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1: We have changed the entire layout of the store, so it's going to be a nice little treasure hunt when customers come in on the first day when we open that location, because nothing is remaining the same. We have transformed the store to make it a lot more shopper-friendly, to maximize the limited space that we have, but still provide the waterfront customers with a quality supermarket in Castries, just like we did with City Store.
0: Massey Store's waterfront is scheduled to reopen in October of this year.
2: It is time for a check on the latest weather forecast.
3: Present weather at New Honora Airport is partly cloudy. Present weather at GFL Charles Airport is partly cloudy. Present temperature at New Honora Airport is 32 degrees Celsius or 90 degrees Fahrenheit. Wind at New Honora Airport is blowing from the east at 17 miles per hour, 28 kilometers per hour. Rainfall in the 24-hour period that ended at 8 a.m. today. At New Honora Airport, 3.0 millimeters. At GFL Charles Airport, a trace. Sunset today at 5:58 p.m. Sunrise tomorrow at 5:53 a.m. The marine forecast for seas in the 25-mile or 40-kilometer radius from St. Lucia. Tides for Castries Harbor high at 2:27 p.m., low at 8:01 p.m. Tides for Viewfort Bay high at 3:34 p.m., low at 9:28 p.m. Seas slight to moderate with waves 3 to 5 feet or 0.9 to 1.5 meters. The tropical weather outlook. The Atlantic high pressure system will maintain light to moderate easterly winds along generally stable and warm conditions across the Lesser Antilles during the forecast period. A tropical wave located over the central tropical Atlantic is moving westward near 12 miles per hour or 19 kilometers per hour. Over the far eastern tropical Atlantic, a tropical wave linked with a low pressure area a few hundred miles south-southeast of the Cabo Verde Islands. The system is traveling northwest to north and could briefly develop into a tropical depression late today or Friday. Forecast for St. Lucia valid for the next 24 hours. Winds will be blowing from the east near 17 miles per hour, 28 kilometers per hour. The weather, partly cloudy and warm, occasionally becoming cloudy with a few brief showers.
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0: It's on tonight.
2: Heights Productions.

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Please check out all of our Phone in Heaven products at Mike Manuel.

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1: 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Merci bode pou la fi, merci bode.
0: Merci bode.
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0: Oui.
1: Thank God for life. Thank God for blessings to everyone who's listening. Oh, Father, for God so loved the world that he gave his only begotten Son, that whosoever believes in him should not perish, but have everlasting life. Heavenly Father, you count it a privilege this morning for waking us up, Father. We are in the land of the living. Thank you for the night's rest. Even though the heat is hot, but Lord, give us a night's rest. We can rest, Father, and you wake us up this morning, Father. That's a blessing. Thank you for the breath of life in our nostrils. Thank you for Charlie. You have brought in the studio safely. Father, continue to give him the strength, the health that he needs. Father, continue to guide and protect him each day. And I pray for management and all the staff of Radio 100 HTS and those working during the day. Father, the news presenters, I lift up each and every one of them before you. Continue to cover them, guide and protect them each day. Bless their home, bless their family. Cover the station, Father. Bless the equipment, Father Lord. In the name of Jesus, Father, thank you. At this moment, I come to you this morning, ask you to cleanse me and forgive me my sins, Father. Jesus paid it all to D.I.O. Father, this song, when you hear that song, Father, it's a blessing to me. Thank you, Father, Lord. I just want to give you praise. I just want to give you glory. I just want to give you honor. Father, at this moment, as I come before your throne of grace, Father, you said, call upon thee and you'll answer and you'll show us great and mighty things which you have done. I lift up Saint Lucia before your throne of grace this morning. Lord, I pray for peace to prevail in this land of St. Lucia. I pray for love, peace, and unity, Father, to reign and to rule. Father, you know all what is going on in this land. Father, the crime situation, Father, many families are crying out. Father, they are in distress. Father, they lost their loved ones to violence, especially the crime which took place on first day, Father, afternoon. I pray for the family, Lord. Father, you know, see how the family are crying out. Satan, you are a liar, Lord. I pray that you speak to the young men that they will put down the weapons, Father, taking away people's lives, Father, in the name of Jesus. Father, Lord, take control, Father. Speak to them, Father. Help them to know, Father, Jesus is the answer, not crime that's the answer. Father, Lord, speak to them. Give them a turnaround, Father. Many people, many families are seeking for justice, crying out of the loved one who lost to crime and violence. But in the name of Jesus, I come against every plan of the enemy. I put the enemy to flight right now in the name of Jesus. Father, bring healing, bring restoration, Father. Oh, Father, Lord, I just want to thank and praise you. Father, I worship you, I adore you, I magnify your name this morning. Without you, Father, we cannot do nothing, Father. Lord, I pray for all those who right now who are listening. Sick and sick and shut in, Father. I pray that you'll continue to minister to them, touch them wherever they are at this present moment, those who live alone. I pray for protection. Protect our elderly from harm, from danger. You know, the enemy trying all how to try to enter the elderly to try and destroy them. But in the name of Jesus, Father, I pray that you'll protect them, cover them underneath your blood, Father. All our elderly, all those who are grieving the loss of a loved one. I pray for this lady called it Thomas, Father, the loss of her dad. And I pray for Josidia, who again healed her at one. Lucy Marshall family and all other family that are grieving, Hilda Atuan and Father, all our family, all the family that are grieving the loss of a loved one. Father, this time I pray that you'll give them the courage, give them the strength, that you'll comfort them, Father, in the name of Jesus. Father, Lord Jesus, not easy for them, Father. When you look on your hand every day, someone is grieving, someone is mourning, Father, Lord. Touch them, oh, Father, Lord. Oh, Father, Lord, I pray that you continue to keep us, Father. Keep us from the snare of the enemy, because the enemy is like a roaring lion, seeking about to destroy each day. But in the name of Jesus, Father, one day you'll put an end to everything, Father. I pray for all our prayer warriors, Father, each and every one of them, by name and by nature. Pour out your blessings upon them, all those who are praying every day, every Sunday, Father. Sister Mina, Brother Angelo, and Sister Angelo, Antonia, and all others. Rosemary Compton, Father, I want to thank her for the little visit she gave me on Saturday evening, Lord. Thank her. Continue, Lord, to bless her as she go out visiting the sick and the shutting, Father. Oh, Father, Lord, I just want to praise you. I pray for my family members, my sister, give her the strength and the energy as she didn't know it. That is a breadwinner. Bless her, protect her each day, Father, Lord. Thank you for what you have done. Father, we need you more than ever. Without you, Father, we cannot do nothing, Father. We need you, Father. Oh, I pray for Beverly, and what's her name, Auntie Jackie, all the prayer warriors once again, Father. Cover them, Father. I right now, I think of Iva Charles, Samara, all those people, Father, be still here. Oh, Marilyn and Ima, Lord, all those people be still here. Now we're not hearing their voices like before. Bless and undertake, Father, Lord. I just want to thank you. I just want to praise you. I just want to magnify your name, Father. Yes. Lord, I just long to lay everyone at the foot of the cross. And when time shall be no more, save us all those who are celebrating birthdays, who have celebrated throughout the week. And I pray for my little neighbor who celebrated yesterday, little Evelyn. Evelyn, Father, Lord, is 6 years today. She celebrated 6 years yesterday. Lord, bless this little child. This child is so nice. When she comes there, she holding my hand to walk, Father. Bless Evelyn Castor, Father, Lord. Help her to have a good weekend, Father, Lord, as she celebrated yesterday. And I those are celebrating, Father, you know them. Bless them today. Help them to have a blessed birthday, Lord. I just want to give you thanks and I just want to give you praise. I just want to lay everyone at the foot of the cross, and may the grace of our Lord Jesus Christ, the love of God, and the fellowship of the Holy Spirit rest and abide for us all. In Jesus' name I pray. Amen and amen.
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As I wake up this morning, I go on my knees, full of tears of joy, tears of praise.

0: Hello and welcome to another edition of Government Notebook with me, Kendall Eugene. The Youth Economy Agency has issued approximately 3,000 grants valued at about $14.2 million since its establishment. Nivalo Geest reports.
1: The Minister for Economic Development and Youth Economy, Honorable Wayne Girard, says the agency has already provided significant financial support to young St. Lucians, with more applications still being processed.
2: So far, we've issued about 3,000 grants, totaling about $14.2 million. We've also trained just over 1,200 young people of St. Lucia. And we believe that the youth economy is such a significant tool in our economic arsenal.
1: He explained that the support forms part of a wider effort to ensure young people have opportunities to become economically productive.
2: This is not just creating a space for young people to turn their hobbies into entrepreneurial skills. It's also a line of defense for the future of this country.
1: The minister says the figures represent grants already issued and do not include applications currently in the pipeline. Reporting for the Government Information Service, I am Nival Ogist.
0: Government is increasing support for early childhood education, including early identification of learning disabilities. Tesley Poyot tells us more.
3: Private early childhood institutions are receiving increased financial support from the government for the current academic year. The support is aimed at strengthening the services provided to majority of St. Lucia's preschool children. Minister in the Ministry of Education, Honorable Danny Butcher, says additional resources are also being directed towards early identification of learning difficulties, with practitioners playing an important role in identifying children who may require support.
4: And so we will invest in the future. Already we have about $3.4 million to invest in TVET special education and early childhood education development. Another $1 million in early identification learning difficulties.
3: Prime Minister Honorable Philip J. Pierre says the government will continue strengthening support for early childhood education with the inclusive of early identification of learning needs.
5: And this is why we have an emphasis on special education. Be able to find very early which child has special needs, which child has hearing problems, which child has sight problems, as you climb the education chain.
3: Prime Minister Pierre says government will continue investing in early childhood education with $3.4 million allocated to TVET, special education and early childhood development, and another $1 million for early identification of learning difficulties. For the Government Information Service, I am Desley Poyot.
0: Key international tourism markets are being targeted through Showcase 2026. More in this report from Desley Poyot.
3: St. Lucia has positioned its communities, culture, and local businesses as key parts of its tourism offering as international travel partners receive a first-hand look at the destination. The five-day showcase was held under the theme, Welcome to Our World, Welcome to Our Community. 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Minister for Tourism, Honorable Dr. Ernest Hiller, said the approach allows visitors to experience St. Lucia beyond its traditional tourism image.
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0: 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For the Government Information Service, I am Desley Poyot.
1: 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We will be back in a moment.
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1: Welcome back. Plans advanced for a statue honoring Olympic champion Julian Alfred. More in this report from Nivalu Geest.
0: Plans for a statue honoring Olympic champion Julian Alfred are moving forward as the government of St. Lucia advances its commitment to recognize her historic achievement at the 2024 Paris Olympic Games. Minister for Education, Honorable Kenson Casimir, provided an update during Monday's pre-cabinet press briefing, confirming that the project is progressing through the advanced planning and design stage.
5: Very, very happy. I'm excited about some of the designs I've seen as Minister of Sport. I believe Julian Alfred absolutely deserves it.
0: The proposed location is undergoing technical assessment with road safety, visibility, and public access among the considerations guiding the final decision. Minister Casimir said the statue is intended to become a national landmark where St. Lucians and visitors can celebrate Alfred's achievement. It will also serve as a source of inspiration for children and young athletes who aspire to follow in her footsteps. Reporting for the Government Information Service, I am Nival Ogist.
1: Nominations open for the Order of St. Lucia National Awards. We hear more in this report.
6: As St. Lucia prepares to commemorate its 40th anniversary of independence, the Order of St. Lucia Committee has officially opened nominations for the National Awards, calling on citizens at home and across the diaspora to recognize deserving individuals and unsung heroes. The annual awards offer a formal platform to honor St. Lucians whose extraordinary leadership, service, and achievements have left a lasting impact on the nation. Nominations are open for individuals excelling in diverse fields, including public service, education, culture, sports, business, community development, and humanitarian work. All submissions require a fully completed nomination form accompanied by a comprehensive justification detailing the nominee's contributions and impact, as a curriculum vitae alone is insufficient. Completed nomination forms and supporting documents must be submitted no later than Friday, December 11, 2026. Nominations are accessible online at the bottom of the Office of the Governor General's webpage. Physical forms can also be collected from the local post offices, constituency offices, public libraries, St. Lucian embassies, or the Office of the Prime Minister. For the Government Information Service, I am Claudia Monlui.
1: We now join Michael Gasper for today's Nouvelle Acquéole.
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It is now 6:31 a.m. in St. Lucia and the Eastern Caribbean. Good morning. Blessings and good morning to one and to all. Welcome to the Breakfast Club right here on Radio 100 Allen FM. My name is Vanetta, also known as Miss V. I'll be keeping you company until 11 a.m. this morning. It's a beautifully cool Friday morning, the 25th day of September 2026. Wherever you are listening to us in St. Lucia, around the Caribbean, and of course the diaspora, a bright and a beautiful good morning. Want to say thank you to Charlie for holding things down on Live Essently C. Have a fantastic Friday, Charlie, and an excellent strong beginning. An early morning shout out to Mr. Cecile M163. Thank you for bringing me here very safely this morning. M210 from the Grosley bus stand. Thank you for bringing me to Castries very safely as well. And to all of our beloved bus drivers, north, south, east, and west. Already on the move and on the go, ensuring we get to our destinations safely, arriving alive. Hey, good morning to you. Saying good morning to Mr. Lane M844, Mr. Henry M237, good morning. The Ultimate Hustler M266 Bolo, good morning to you. The Man Braggio M586, good morning. M272 1213 977, the Man Benson. And all of the Cicero bus drivers. Not forgetting Mr. Johnny, good morning. And to the Grosley drivers. The Man Bear, Skelter, Alvin, Kenson M576, Shell Down M488, Kirby M495. Good morning, gentlemen. M86, good morning. To the Bon Sejour Shuttles, Mr. Mike, Mr. Evans, Mr. McCauley, good morning to you. M1272, 1596, good morning. To the Morshi drivers, Grand Riviere Grosley drivers, Babano, Leclerc drivers, good morning to you. Cool Running, Coco, Stoney, Mr. Danley, good morning. Latok the Morn, hey, City Bus, Alvin, Mandel, good morning to you. Rockall Pave, the Man Flex, good morning. Arendelle Hill Drivers, hey, forgetting you guys sometimes, hey, good morning. Flaquamengo Marigo, good morning. Mark Bexall Drivers, M276, good morning to you. Denry and Denry Valley Drivers, the Man Reggae, good morning. Miku, good morning. M310, Mr. Cole, Officer James, Mr. Kirby, and all of the Viewfort bus drivers, good morning. Ansley Canaries, Shawzel, Saltimus, Labri, Soufre, everywhere in between. The Man Marcel, good morning. Christopher, TX844, good morning. All of the taxi drivers as well. Mama J over in Dominica, happy Friday, mommy. Miss Matilda over in Bon Sejour and the Stolen Time staff, good morning. Miss Miriam Daniel, good morning to you. At 6:45 a.m., I'll be bringing you the News 45 Major, complete with your weather report, so you can keep it locked for that. Welcome once again to the Breakfast Club. We sprinkle a little bit of everything on your breakfast plate, because we believe that breakfast is the most important meal of the day. And it's a fantastic Friday on the Breakfast Club. We're in sign of our strong beginning, what some people call the weekend. It might be a little rainy, we ain't complaining. We're going to bring you sunshine nonetheless on your breakfast plate. Let's give some thanks and praises for life, for breath, for opening up our two eyes, waking up this morning. We're standing, we're sitting, doing everything normally. Give thanks and praise for that. Let me serve you with your espresso shot for the morning. Kick things off in the right direction. Let's go.

And he is my deliverer. He is my fortress. He fights for me. He is my standard. And who can agree with me this morning? Remember who he is and who he will forever be. Take that into your fantastic Friday. Taking a double header there. I'm still in Roberts from Trinidad and Tobago. Deliverer. Before that, we heard Fortress. It's time for a short commercial break when we get back. The News 45 Major. Keep it locked.

0: headlines. Police continue investigations into St. Lucia's latest homicide, appealing to the public for information on the case. St. Lucia records an overall drop in crime, but St. Police record an uptick in certain offenses. And Minister Jeremiah Norbert offers personal support to a young victim who lost his leg in a tragic road collision. Welcome to News 45 Major for Friday, the 25th of September, 2026. With details of the news, I am Vanessa Phillip. Police are piecing together clues surrounding St. Lucia's latest homicide in Bexar.
1: Grief and disbelief hung over the Bexar community on Thursday afternoon in the aftermath of a brazen mid-afternoon gun attack. Two allegedly masked gunmen opened fire, killing 28-year-old Cleus Sulal and leaving residents shaken.
2: The matter is under active investigation. I must commend the SSU, the crime scene unit, the CID, and other police units on the response time in responding to the incident.
1: Thursday's fatal shooting in Bexar came just days after another deadly gun attack on September 19th under eerily similar circumstances. Casey Darrell Gustav was reportedly shot multiple times after two masked men opened fire. The back-to-back incidents have left residents on edge, prompting calls for swift action to bring those responsible to justice.
2: I want to assure the public that all our resources, available resources, will be brought to bear in an attempt to solve this homicide. The age-old saying that the police cannot be everywhere at the same time, at all times, would certainly apply in that situation. Given the tactics that the perpetrators employed to commit the offense, it certainly illustrates and emphasizes that indeed the police certainly cannot be everywhere at the same time.
1: Wayne Chowry, Deputy Commissioner of Police, responsible for crime management and citizen responsibility, states that the Major Crimes Unit has so far solved 22 of the 48 homicides recorded on the island this year. Chowry also addressed questions surrounding public confidence in the RSLPF, while stressing the importance of public cooperation and the proper use of the crime hotline.
2: Persons who may have witnessed crimes or circumstances where they believe a crime may have happened or will be happening can also use our hotline 555, and there is an app. And I would like to say that the hotline, in terms of receiving communication from persons, is very active.
1: Anyone with information regarding the incident is asked to contact the Criminal Investigations Unit at 456-3770 or 456-3817. Anonymous tips can also be submitted by dialing 555 for the crime hotline or through the RSLPF crime hotline application available on the Google Play Store.
0: St. Lucia is recording an overall drop in reported crime this year. Still, specific offenses continue trending in a concerning direction.
1: A statistical snapshot of crime was presented to members of the press on Thursday morning by the Royal St. Lucia Police Force. Delvin Mathre, superintendent in charge of the Central Intelligence Unit, as well as the Gangs, Narcotics and Firearms Unit, provided an analysis covering the period from January 1st to September 23rd, 2026. During this time frame, the RSLPF recorded 10,061 total crimes, representing 474 fewer incidents compared to the corresponding period in 2025.
3: For the period, 321 burglaries were recorded, 131 robberies, 222 total drug offenses recorded, 172 firearm offenses, 85 stolen motor vehicles, 243 stolen from persons, and we recorded 136 sexual offenses over the period. We move on to the homicides perpetrated during the period. And a total of 48 homicides have been recorded this year so far, island-wide. And when compared to the same period, the analysis period in 2025, a total of 59 homicides would have been recorded.
1: Superintendent Mathurin noted that these figures reflect an 18% overall reduction in offenses. Turning to homicides, Mathre highlighted that firearms remained the primary factor. Of the 48 murders recorded during the period, 36 involved firearms.
3: Of that, stabbings, we recorded 9 stabbing incidents, and 4 incidents were caused by blunt force trauma. The RSLPF wishes to highlight that the consistent use of firearms to perpetrate homicides and the attempted murders underscores the ongoing issue of the proliferation of weapons through our borders. These illegal points of entries, and it also highlights for us the need for an urgent and more robust interagency collaboration when it deals with firearm suppression.
1: Mathre clarified that all 48 homicides have been classified as murders, with no deaths resulting from police-involved shootings. The data also reveals a stark gender disparity among victims, with males accounting for 94% of all homicide fatalities.
3: Of that, 5 incidents were recorded where females were the victims. Having looked at the data for those 5 females, 2 were gun-related, 1 in a domestic violence-related incident, and 1 in a gang-related incident. The individual succumbed to stab wounds, and 2 of the incidents where females were victims, you have the major crimes awaiting an inquest, and 1 of the incidents so far has not, the cause or the motives have not been identified.
1: Regarding illegal weapons, Mathre reported that 46 firearms were recovered during the period, 37 classified as lethal and 9 as less lethal. Law enforcement also seized 1,580 live rounds, 6 non-live rounds, and 40 firearm components and accessories.
3: Sexual offenses accounted for 136 cases during the reporting period and remains a high priority area and an area of significant concern for the RSLPF.
1: Meanwhile, sexual offenses saw a rise over the corresponding period last year. Police registered 136 cases between January 1st and September 23rd, 2026, compared to 121 cases in 2025, a 12.4% increase.
0: A young man's life has been permanently altered following a severe road accident. Minister Jeremiah Norbert, who understands the challenges of losing a limb firsthand, has offered him a deeply personal message of support. In a heartfelt address shared on social media, the minister with responsibility for persons with disabilities, Jeremiah Norbert, expressed profound concern following a grave accident that left three young people hospitalized, including a male secondary school student who lost his leg.
4: I saw the social media postings and I was made aware of the tragic accident in the north of the island involving the young children, and I was later informed that the accident had resulted in a young man, 13-year-old young man, losing his limb, his right leg. This really took me back to my own situation in 2021, and it really caused me to reflect on life. And to be honest with you, from the day that I found out, I really was looking forward to getting back to St. Lucia. I really wanted to visit the young man, speak to his family. I got a number for the family, for his father, but I figured, no, I really wanted to speak to him in person. So I didn't reach out via telephone. I waited until I got there. So I came in yesterday evening, and as soon as I landed, my driver picked me up, and we drove straight to the OKEU hospital. And lo and behold, I'm walking into the hospital, into the pediatric ward, and emotions consuming me because I really don't know what to expect when I get into the room.
0: Minister Norbert, who

rain forecast for seas in a 25-mile or 40-kilometer radius from St. Lucia. Tides for Castries Harbour, low at 8:36 a.m., high at 2:53 p.m. Tides for Beaufort Bay, low at 10:03 a.m., high at 4 p.m. Seas slight to moderate with waves 3 to 6 feet or 0.9 to 1.8 meters. Forecast for the Lesser Antilles, partly cloudy skies, becoming cloudy at times with some scattered showers. Tropical weather outlook. The Atlantic high-pressure system will maintain light to moderate easterly winds across the Lesser Antilles during the forecast period. Patches of low-level clouds enhanced by an upper-level trough system will cause some scattered showers over the region during the next 24 hours. A tropical wave located over the central tropical Atlantic is moving westward near 15 miles per hour or 24 kilometers per hour. This wave is expected to affect our region from Saturday into Sunday. At 5 a.m. today, the center of tropical storm Gonzalo was located near latitude 14.2 north, longitude 22.4 west, or about 140 miles east-southeast of the Cabo Verde Islands. Gonzalo is now moving toward the north-northwest near 9 miles per hour or 15 kilometers per hour and is expected to remain over the far eastern tropical Atlantic. Based on current forecast tracks, Gonzalo is not expected to pose a threat to our region. This has been your 6 a.m. weather report. Your forecaster, Lemuel O'Shaughnessy.

0: and the recap of the headlines. Police continue investigations into St. Lucia's latest homicide, appealing to the public for information on the case. St. Lucia records an overall drop in crime, but police record an uptick in certain offenses. And Minister Jeremiah Norbert offers personal support to a young victim who lost his leg in a tragic road collision. This has been News 45 Major for today, Friday, the 25th of September, 2026. I am Vanetta Phillip. We will be back after these messages.
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It is now 18 minutes after the hour of 7 a.m. in St. Lucia and the Eastern Caribbean. Welcome once again to the Breakfast Club on Radio 100 Helen FM. This is Ms. V in the hot seat until 11 a.m. this morning. It's a fantastic Friday. We're inside of our strong beginning. On a Friday, we take it back a little bit with the music. And you just heard from Air Supply, Making Love Out of Nothing at All. Taking this one from Bonnie Tyler, Total Eclipse of the Heart. Hey, saying good morning to my WhatsApp family. Auntie Jackie, Miss Mary, Miss Madeline, Miss Leota, Miss Beverly, Miss Audrey, good morning. Calf One, Miss Unica, Techie in View 4. Luther the Baker and family. Over at Henry's Family Bakery in La Clary, good morning. Hey, I'm told it's raining on the outside. And WhatsApp family, our WhatsApp is temporarily down. We're rectifying it. We do apologize for the inconvenience, but hey, still send the messages. So when it comes back up, I will see each and every one of those messages.

this one from REO Speedwagon. Can't find this feeling. Yvonne and we heard from Berlin with Take My Breath Away. It's now 7:30 a.m. Time for a short commercial break. Let me get back. More music and more vibes for you on this fantastic Friday. We're inside of our strong beginning, what some people call the weekend. And this is The Breakfast Club, Radio 100 Helen FM.

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It's now 18 minutes to the hour of 8 a.m. 8 a.m. workers, you got 18 minutes to get to work on time and safely. And if it is true that it is raining on the outside more than ever, please be careful on the island's roads if you're driving yourself. And if you're on public transportation, journey mercies to you, your fellow passengers, and of course your driver. Taking this one from Kamido, King Promise, Mayor Kun, and Darku, Sugarcane Remix. And we had Chike and Simi with Running to You, and Simi kicking things off with Duduke. Hey, Robertina, good morning. Happy Friday.

0: side. Taking this one from Ola Kira and my Maserati. Before that, we heard from Fola with You, Lo J and Sars with Chris Brown with Mona Lisa, Colorado by Johnny Drill, Ira Star and Young John. I'm forgetting Runtown with Mad Over You. It is now 8 a.m. in St. Lucia and the Eastern Caribbean. It is time for a short commercial break. When we get back, more music, more vibes. We turn the music around. This is The Breakfast Club, Radio 100, Helen FM.
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4: 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Welcome to the HTSE poll. 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In St. Lucia, there is no dedicated national dementia strategy as yet, though mental health and aging reforms may help. 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Watch the HTS News Force from 7 p.m. for the results and the new discussion.
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4: 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Stay connected.

It's now 16 minutes after the hour of 8 a.m. We're inside of a new hour on The Breakfast Club. Radio 100 Helen FM. Kicking things off in this new hour was Turbulence with Undefeated. Samuel Medas, Sai Koo, and Rondell Positive with Rise Up the Soul. Taking this one from Peter Tosh, Magador. Hey, big up Luther, I know you love some Peter Tosh. Say good morning to Mitchell Moss Mixers, big up to you, my brother. Hey, our WhatsApp platform will be restored very shortly. Thank you for your patience.

Taking a double header there from Lucky Dubé. Hold on, and I've got you, babe. You wanna hear from Peter Tosh with brand new Second Hand. About 29 minutes after the hour of 8 a.m. Get ready to take a short commercial break when we get back. Your Creole word for the day. 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

It is now time for your Creole word for the day, brought to you by Carrasco and Son, serving St. Lucia for over 100 years. Your bonus, before I go to the bonus, your Creole word for today is the word espewe, E-S-P-E-W-E. Accent acute on the first E, accent grave on the second and third E's, a verb which means to wait or to wait for. Example of the word used in a sentence of this meaning. Yo te ca espewenu, they were waiting for us. It also means to expect. Example, o vini le mwe te ca espewe, you came when I was not expecting. Your bonus Creole word for today is the word espérance. Espérance. E-S-P-E-Y-A-N-S. Accent acute on the first E, accent grave on the second E. A noun which means experience. Example of the word used in a sentence of this meaning. Yo tení un vieille espérance. They had a bad experience. And a recap of your Creole word for today, the word espéré. E-S-P-E-W-E. Accent acute on the first E, accent grave on the second and third E's. A verb which means to wait or to await. Also, it means to expect. Your bonus Creole word for the day. Espérance. E-S-P-E-Y-A-N-S. Accent acute on the first E, accent grave on the second E. A noun which means experience. I want to say thank you for joining me for the Creole word for the day, brought to you by Carrasco and Son. It's around 13 minutes to the hour of 9 a.m. At the top of the hour, we have the lawyers will be in the building. Let's talk law at the top of the hour. Mr. Andy George and, of course, Ms. Veronica Barnard. Keep it locked.

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2: 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Yes, that's HTSONLINE, one word. 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

0: Good morning to you, Lady V. Good morning, Andy. Good morning, everyone listening. A very pleasant Friday morning to all.
1: Good morning.
2: Good morning. It's good to be back. Yes, today we want to discuss some hot subjects.
0: Yes.
2: They're very fiery.
1: Oh, is that very fiery. So? That's interesting.
2: You know, one concerns bush burning in residential areas, and the other concerns the Computer Misuse Act. So they're relevant and fiery.
0: Catching crabs.
2: Catching crabs.
1: Oh my goodness.
2: Because it's the season.
1: Yes.
2: It's the season.
1: Got you. Okay.
2: Anyway, we'll start with a little laughter. A client emailed a one-page contract and said, "I'll sign only if it stays simple." Council found a clause defining every capitalized term in an attached schedule. "Where's the schedule?" she asked. "I removed it," the client said. "This is how I got the agreement down to one page."
1: Messy. Well, boy, that schedule.
3: I should have been a lawyer that dropped that.
2: So, you know, they're saying we put in endless, we beefing up the thing with endless schedules. But schedules define the contract.
3: That's right.
2: So if you have a contract and you do not say what the terms and conditions are, how are you? What kind of contract is that? How do people understand what the contract is about? Okay. Another one. An estate planning client wanted to leave everything to his dog. The lawyer asked who would manage the inheritance. The client pointed beneath the conference table. The dog slid forward a business card from a different firm. So when you think our dogs don't understand and they're not listening, they are.
0: Mine do.
2: Okay. So perhaps we could go firstly to the burning of bush and burning of the land. And I bring this up particularly because I see a lot of people burning these days. You know, don't you find a lot of people burning these days?
0: Yeah. It's a bit dry,
2: So there seems to be a point where in St. Lucia, people just burn. Now, for me, maybe because I want to be precautious, I would gather all the things I have to throw away and pay a truck $200 to take it to Deglo. Right? You can save all year and do that, or do it twice a year. It's only $400. Hopefully the truck will take it to Deglo, though, because they have a habit of dropping it at certain points, Pigeon Point, etc., etc. But that is what we should be doing as good neighbors. Instead, what we do? We burn the bush right there in our little space in our yard. We don't mind how much we inconvenience in neighbors. We don't mind how much it affects our neighbors.
0: Not only that, Andy. In that burning, old tires, plastic, kinds of emissions come out of that.
2: Exactly. And the smells of this thing. And these things are noxious. These things affect. So, under section 449 of our criminal code, it speaks to burning land, but that's the subject, the subhead. But it says, for the purpose of preventing loss, damage, and injury to property, any person, now loss or damage, it speaks to, any person who intends to set fire or to cause fire to be set to any tree, bush, bushwood, rubbish, guinea or other grass, trash or cane piece, shall first apply to the nearest justice of a peace for permission, and shall prove to the satisfaction of such justice of peace that he or she has given notice to all the neighbors possessing or in charge of property which might be damaged or destroyed by such fire, if carelessly or improperly used. Now, we in St. Lucia don't do that. No, we just go and burn bush. Right?
0: Temugila.
2: Say temugila. So, there are specific reasons why we do that. Now, that's under the criminal code. We will go to another section that will show, buttress that section. The justice of the peace, upon proof of such notice and upon proof that proper precautions have been taken. So you see, you have to satisfy the justice of the peace. He ain't gonna just give you permission to do that. Have been taken to prevent any damage or destruction to the property of such neighbors. So I'll grant permission in writing to the applicant to burn such tree, bush, brushwood, rubbish, guinea, or other grass, trash, or cane piece. Mm-hmm. A permission granted under section subsection 2 is valid for only 7 days. Now, let's go to the other section that deals with the illegality of this thing. So let's go to 450.
0: 450. Burning land within 2 miles of town or settlement without notice or permission. That's the caption. A person who, A, without notice given and permission first obtained under section 449, which you just read, at any time sets fire or causes fire to be set to any tree, bush, brushwood, rubbish, guinea, or other grass, trash, or cane piece, for the purpose of clearing it or for any other purpose whereby any damage or injury is caused to the property of another person, B, at any time within 2 miles of any city or town or village or settlement, sets fire or causes fire to be set without having given notice and first obtained permission under section 449, and whether or not the fire causes damage or injury to the property of the of another person, is liable on summary conviction to a fine of $1,000. So, irrespective of damage or not to the other person, that fine will obtain $1,000.
2: Now, there is another section, 452, which says, is fires in city, town, or vicinity. Any person who in any part of any city or town or any place immediately adjacent thereto lights or causes to be lighted any fire, carries any lighted torch, candle, or other lighted thing, or any fire, for such area or place referred to in paragraphs A, unless secured in a lantern or some other safe thing in which it may be conveyed, makes or causes to be made any fire in the yard or other part of any house or premises, except the kitchen, because you can light a fire in the kitchen to cook your food, whereby such city or town or place immediately adjacent thereto, or any house or premises in the same or in the immediate vicinity, or of such city, town, house, or premises, or adjacent thereto, may be endangered, is liable on summary conviction to a fine of $1,000. So, these sections have covered every aspect. You can get permission to burn, but you cannot do it without having satisfied a JP. If you do it, you committed an offense and you're liable to summary conviction. And further, you can't just set fires in any town, fire, city, or vicinity, which may cause some sort of injury or put any danger to anyone, because you'll be, if you're convicted, you'll be found liable on summary conviction to a fine of $1,000. Now, the police tend to take these things very lightly. When you, when these, when you, they see these things, they just pass, oh, somebody burning bush. or you make a complaint as a neighbor, and they don't even bother with you. These things are serious offenses. Now, there's another one under the Forest, Soil, and Water Conservation Act, because that relates to burning of bush, etc., making coal. It says power to make rules. The Governor General may by order make rules to regulate or prohibit within any protected forest area. Now, that's really protecting forest areas. So we're moving now to charcoal making. The felling, cutting, lopping, and burning of any injury to any trees or timber or other forest produce. The breaking up of any clearing of lands for cultivation or any other purpose. The pasturing or trespass of livestock, the setting of fire, the ordering, purchase, and registration of Alaskan mills and chainsaws, and any other act which appears to be prejudicial to the purposes set out in the preceding section. And that act is the Forest, Soil, and Water Conservation Act. Now, there are people who specialize in making coals. Mm-hmm. That's their their profession, their job. Just imagine people making coals every week, every day. You know how many trees are burnt mm-hmm. on a regular basis? Mm-hmm. Now, ideally, they're supposed to get permission to cut the trees. That's what this act is about. They are supposed to have a license to fell trees, cut That's trees, right. etc. But they do it indiscriminately. There's no one, you know, I would say, I remember when I was young, the forestry department had a number of forestry officers who would go around and make sure that these things, but you'd be passing and just see a whole side of a hill clear.
0: Yep. Mm-hmm.
2: And people just burning the whole mm-hmm. hill mm-hmm. to cultivate. Nowadays, they do that with impunity, you know. And it's unfortunate that we don't, in an era where we are concerned about the environment, we don't have anyone, you know, really monitoring mm-hmm. these things and ensuring that these things are done in a
0: time. I think Badil area was famous for that.
2: Oh, yes.
0: You just see
2: yes.
0: a massive clearance.
2: Right.
0: One day you pass fire burning, next time... You know, all cleared and then cultivation right. starts. And all of that, Andy, affects our water sources. It affects
2: absolutely
0: our rivers. It affects so much.
2: Now, there was a regulation passed of more recent times whereby persons were supposed to get licenses for making charcoal.
0: Mm.
2: And it's actually called... It's a statutory instrument, number 80 of 2020, the Public Health mm-hmm. Offensive and Hazardous Trades Regulation, right? In that is really a regulation where power is conferred under Section 9 of the Public Health Act. Now, we've heard of many persons complaining about charcoal making in residential areas. And people do that again with impunity. There's a place in Kaimaji that I know of that these people make a living making coals. And they affect the entire ridge of the Bonte area. They don't care. In fact, the people within their own vicinity complain that they can't keep their windows open in their own vicinity. And week in, week out, you see van loads leaving certain places with charcoal to be sold. In fact, under that regulation, they are supposed to obtain licenses. And I doubt they will obtain licenses, and I doubt they have licenses. The Ministry of Health and the Ministry of Environment need to get a grip on these things, because the regulation actually says it. It gives you the meaning. You got it there?
0: Mm-mm.
2: It gives you the meaning of...
0: Which one is it? Public? No, I don't know.
2: Yeah,
0: public
2: health. Charcoal burning. Yeah.
0: Mm-mm.
2: You should see there.
0: No, you didn't send me this one.
2: Okay.
0: Yeah, so maybe you can read
2: it. So it's under that regulation, there's a restriction on carrying on or of offensive or hazardous trade. It says, a person shall not establish or continue an offensive or hazardous trade unless that person holds a valid license under these regulations. A person who contravenes sub-regulation 1 commits an offense and is liable on summary conviction to a fine not exceeding $5,000 or to a term of imprisonment not exceeding 6 months. Now, you must apply for a license. An application for a license to establish or continue an offensive or hazardous trade must be in Form 1 of the schedule. So you must have a license, right? And the plan for approval will take into consideration a number of things. The space allocated to storage, the sanitary fitments and drainage, the passageway and open spaces, etc., etc. There are a number of things. Now, we know these people who operate these charcoal pits mm-hmm. in residential areas do not have licenses. Mm-hmm. Despite making continuous complaints, and I am aware that complaints are being made to the Ministry of Health and the Ministry of Environment. As a matter of fact, the Ministry of Environment should be very familiar with the dangers of open fires because they lost their office recently in the Maris Hill area due to a fire.
0: Mm-hmm.
2: You know, so we find it odd that these things are continuing, you know, without any check and balance. This is a criminal offense. When you call the police tell you call the fire service. When you call the fire service, they tell you call the police. When you call the police, they ask you if you made a complaint to the Ministry of Environment. So nobody is doing anything. Right? These are offenses under the Act, and we should not allow them to continue.
0: What is interesting, I'm just reading, I just realized I have it.
2: Mm-hmm.
0: Is the number of these offenses or hazardous trades for which a license is required.
2: Yes.
0: I mean, let's just go through that. Curing or storing hides, chicken farming, slaughtering of animals or poultry or the operation of slaughterhouses, poultry processing establishments, poultry farming, fat melting, extracting or tallow melting, lime making, manufacturing of

0: recycling activities, incineration or use of incinerators, charcoal making, welding plants, and other activities which may adversely impact public health.
1: Exactly.
0: So it's a whole list of them, you know.
2: And you know, these things are obviously on the books, but are we enforcing it? No, we're not. I could understand that it would take a lot of manpower to enforce this, but there are some obvious ones that when they get complaints, for example, charcoal making in a residential area.
0: Yes.
2: How can that be allowed? Mm-hmm. How can that be allowed? And it's affecting an entire neighborhood, right? And we know there are people making complaints, but the Ministry of Health and the Ministry of Environment, who should act in collaboration with the police, are doing nothing. Absolutely nothing. The time has come for us to protect our environment, protect our people, and do something about it. Mm-hmm. Or something will have to be done.
0: I mean, Andy, just imagine there's an elderly person in that community, probably bedridden.
2: Right.
0: When you try to close windows because charcoal smoke is entering, what are you trying to do?
2: Exactly. Or someone who has difficulty breathing. You know, there are these situations as well.
0: And the same to me applies to music, loud music.
2: Loud music.
0: Oh, yes. That one is something else.
2: Now, we found an interesting, before we move on to another, we found an interesting section, just to have a laugh, about hunting crabs.
0: Once I saw that, I started to laugh.
2: It's an offense to hunt crabs, actually, in certain circumstances. So when you enter in a plantation, the subhead is entering plantation with light, without consent to hunt or for other purposes. Now you see, when you drive along the Grosley Highway, you see a lot of people going on these lands that are supposedly owned by third parties. We won't speak to who. And it says, a person who enters upon any plantation or estate with any lighted torch, flambeau, or other thing for the purpose of hunting crabs or any bird or beast or for any other purpose, without the consent of the owner or occupier of such plantation or estate, is liable to on summary conviction to a fine of $1,000. So we would be aiding and abetting if we buy in those crabs.
0: Yes.
2: And it's a further offense to eat them. So be mindful, people.
0: And it damages your health as well.
2: Yeah. Be mindful of how.
0: Yeah, be very, very mindful. Yeah. In fact, I came across a situation I'd actually sued where my client was hunting crabs by the side of the road. Just when you leave Denry, you're heading further. And a vehicle ran into him and, you know, he was left paralyzed from the waist down from just hunting crabs by the road.
2: Wow.
0: Yeah.
2: Wow. Now, we wanted to briefly touch on the Computer Misuse Act.
0: Boy, did St. Lucians get to know about the Computer Misuse Act this last few days.
2: If you didn't know it exists, it has been in existence from 2018. This act came into being, it's Act number 12 of 2011. 2011.
0: Mm-hmm.
2: But it came into force on July 2018.
0: Yes.
2: And it's an act to provide for the prevention of criminal activities perpetuated through computer systems to facilitate the collection of electronic evidence relating to such criminal activities for related matters. So the truth of the matter is, a lot of us commit offenses on an everyday basis, just sending certain things via our phone, through WhatsApp, otherwise, and we don't realize we are committing offenses. And the computer means any device that accepts information in the form of digitalized data and manipulates the information for some result based on a program or sequence of instructions on how the data is to be processed. So If you think your phone ends in that, your phone is in that.
0: Yes, yes. And that's why, I mean, I've urged friends of mine, when you get those

0: things, just delete them. Yes. Although deleting does not necessarily mean they disappear, but at the least you can do is to delete them and don't entertain them, don't circulate them, you know.
1: And believe it or not, there is technology to go back into your phone 3 months, a number of months, even though you have deleted it. They can allocate it, they can find it. There is already technology where that can be done. So don't be fooled and think, oh, I delete that, that's gone. Right now, there is an ability, and under our laws, the police can actually confiscate your phone, get an order to go into your phone and keep your phone pending investigations, and they may go into your phone. So if you think your phone is yours and you can do what you want with your phone, no, you can't. Once the police do what is required, they can keep your phone, okay? And they can go into your phone. But the two sections that really stick out is the sections on malicious communication. I think it's section 13 or 14.
0: Offenses.
1: Yeah.
0: 13?
1: Yeah.
0: 14 is indecent photographs of children. Yeah. Malicious communication is 15.
1: Right. So, and that is the section I suspect a particular individual was charged under. We've been hearing of certain things in the media and seeing certain things. So it basically reads, a person shall not use a computer to send a message, letter, electronic communication, or article of any description that is indecent or obscene, constitutes a threat, or is menacing in character with the intent to cause, or being reckless as to whether he or she causes annoyance, inconvenience, distress, or anxiety to the recipient or to any other person to whom he or she, it or its contents to be communicated.
0: And the fine? Good bit, Elijah.
1: Good bit. Was it $10,000?
0: Or to imprisonment for a term not exceeding 3 months, or both.
1: Yeah.
0: Or both.
1: And in the case of a conviction in the High Court.
0: Right. Fine not exceeding $20,000, or to imprisonment for a term not exceeding 6 months, or both.
1: Right.
0: Yeah. So, folks, be very, very, very careful. Very careful.
1: Now, there's the one about the indecent photographs of children. Sometimes we see incidents on the internet and we send it to other persons involving children. And we may do it innocently. We may be disgusted by it and we're sending it for somebody to see. We must still be mindful, because that the sending of that,
0: or the keeping of it,
1: keeping of
0: on
1: it,
0: your phone,
1: even the receiving of it,
0: may amount
1: to an offense.
0: Yes.
1: So a person shall not, through a computer system, take or permit to be taken or make any indecent photograph or pseudo photograph of a child, distribute or show the indecent photograph or pseudo photograph of a child. So you see, you show it, it's an offense. Have in his or her possession an indecent photograph or pseudo photograph of a child, with a view to such photograph being distributed or shown by himself or herself or any other person, or publish or cause to be published any advertisement likely to be understood as conveying that the advertiser distributes or shows such indecent photographs or pseudo photographs, or intends to do so. Now look at the penalty.
0: You can buy a car.
1: Yeah, it's a tough penalty.
0: It's $100,000, folks.
1: Yeah. And to an imprisonment not exceeding 3 years or both. That's in a high court.
0: In a high court.
1: In a summary court is 50,000 and not exceeding 50,000, or imprisonment to a term not exceeding 18 months. So these are serious offenses.
0: Very serious.
1: And the very fact that the penalty is high, it signifies the abhorrence that the legislator saw in relation to these offenses. So We urge you, members of the public, to be mindful in these things.
0: Don't circulate them. Don't send it and say, "Hey, watch that." Yeah. There's a particular person who says, "Oh, I know you don't like those things, you know, but look at it and delete it." And I say, "But what the heck are you sending me that for?"
1: Now, under investigations and procedures under the Act, the police can have access to your phone.
0: Mm-hmm.
1: So it says, where a police officer or an authorized person has reasonable grounds to believe that the data stored or processed by means of a computer system or other information communication technology is vulnerable to loss or modification, and where such data is required for the purpose of a criminal investigation or the prosecution of an offense, the DPP may apply ex parte to a judge in chambers on behalf of the police or authorized person for an order for the expeditious preservation of the data. So they can actually apply to get that information and to prosecute you on it.
0: Mm-hmm.
1: Okay?
0: Mm-hmm.
1: Yeah, perhaps we can open the lines and...
0: All of that said, folks, we're just urging you to be extremely careful, extremely careful.
1: Yeah. So now that act, I urge you members of the public to get a hold of the act and read it.
0: Mm-hmm.
1: It has a lot of useful information. The one can even file civil cases if their phone is damaged,
0: mm-hmm.
1: you know, so if their computers or phone or whatever is damaged. So there are various sections that you need to know about. So it's wise to read it. It's very simple reading. It's not in the typical highfalutin lawyer's language. It's very, very easy to read. So, you know, get familiar. Get familiar.
0: Some people may ask how. I believe back in my day, we used to go to the printery and buy a copy, but I think it may be available online or whatever.
1: They are online. You can Google these things and they come to you.
0: Mm-hmm.
1: Or you can get a physical copy from the government printery. Another common offense under this Computer Misuse Act is the electronic fraud. And we have seen a proliferation of fraudulent offenses being committed. People hacking into people's accounts, for instance. And conveying their funds to another portal, another account. We have known of a lot of offenses in the banking industry.
0: Mm-hmm. Mm-hmm.
1: So that is also an offense under the Act. Now, the strange thing about this Act, when I was reading it, I said, "Hey, but wait, you can actually charge somebody who lives overseas."
0: Mm-hmm.
1: For an offense under this Act.
0: Oh, wow.
1: Right?
0: Yeah,
1: so even if you think you're overseas, you can be charged, you can be reached. You know? So it's important to read the Act and get familiar with it.
0: Yep.
1: Perhaps you can open the lines.
2: Mm-hmm. Yes, we can. Let's remind the people of the numbers. 4517260 is the landline. We do have a new WhatsApp number. It is 1758-726-6798. And we have a call. Good morning, caller. You are live on the air.
3: Good morning, caller.
4: Greetings, Ms. V.
0: Good morning.
4: So Andy and Ms. Veronica. Mm-hmm. Good day to you.
2: Good day.
4: Okay, you guys touched on a lot of things. I mean, that's quite a mouth. we are deeply appreciative.
0: We're giving you everything because we were out there last week and the week before.
4: So you're making up for lost time.
0: Yeah.
4: We appreciate that. It's always a pleasure having you guys. Today, I am going to disclose something that I am dealing with personally. So I am actually genuinely seeking advice on that one. I am a plumber by trade, right?
1: Mm-hmm.
4: And somebody contracted me, came from overseas, and he bought a property in my vicinity, right? And somebody told, the people around told him about me and so on, my level of, my quality of work and so on. So yeah, he came to me and I gave him a list and the invoice for the work that he requested. The work was done. He paid. during the course. He somewhat befriended me, you know, in a kind of smart way, befriended me and my family and so on, and began asking me to do work for him. Now, before he started, I told him, I am aware that persons befriend people with the interest of utilizing their skills to profit themselves. Basically, people want to make you their friend and ask you to do work for them at infinitum and never want to pay. He said, oh, no, I don't do that. Everybody who works for me, I pay them. Now, this man is well off. The man was, I don't want to give too much information, but he is able to pay. Let's put it this way. So he contacted me and he asked whether I would do an entire farm. I said, entire farm, plumb an entire farm, everything and other things, right? I did that. He left, he traveled. While he traveled, I was still working on that property, doing the work on everything and proof of that person's stay and so on. He returned. He told me, well, boy, money's, because his pension, money's going out, nothing is coming in and so on. So since he quote unquote befriended me, I didn't, you know, put it to him. I think that was my error.
0: Carlo, that's but what the devil does.
4: Yes, Miss Vero, let me tell you, I come to realize this man is quite calculated and is like meeting the devil. This man is, let me tell you, A-class. But let me continue. He came back, we continued. He asked me to do some more stuff for him. I did it, but I'm taking note of everything, right? The man went as far, he gave little tokens and so on, and I noticed that he's passing back, he's collecting the stuff. But what was the straw that broke the camel's back? Well, it's when he came to me and he told me that he intends to ditch his fourth wife, sell the house, and return overseas. I said, you know what? Everything, because his wife actually came to us and told us what is going on. That I was in disbelief. I was in utter disbelief. I cannot say that over the air. That is terrible. And this is a grown man doing that, depriving his wife in so many ways. The only form of abuse that he was not thinking against her was physical, because he's a small man. But outside of that,
1: but remember,
4: everything.
1: Without cutting you short, there are always two sides to a story. Sometimes even three.
4: Say that again.
1: I was just saying, without cutting you short, there are always two sides to a story. Sometimes even three or four.
4: That is true. Mm-hmm. Now, when the wife came and was started telling us these things, because we befriended them, you know, nice people, grown-up elders, it's not young people, we kind of found that strange. But, I mean, the more she told us, and I, you know, the more we understood, hey, this is actually true. And the thing is that she's not a national. Mm-hmm. So, yeah, he married a lady from far away and brought her here. And now he's, you know, trying to get rid of the lady. And that is his fourth wife. The man has said to me multiple times, he's a serial married man. I'm saying, but what kind of thing is that? I understood what it meant, but when I actually researched what it meant, I saw that it was he was really and truly that. So it is either somebody in his past told it to him, and he knows.
0: Did we lose it?
1: We lost it.
2: We got disconnected.
0: The man is on you, my friend.
2: Yeah, we got disconnected. Let me see. Is he back? Good morning, caller.
4: Hello.
2: Oh, yes. He's back.
4: He's there. Yes. The long and short of it is this. When I saw that this was the path that was happening, I presented him with the invoice. I said, hey, you have this outstanding and so on. Listen, the man refuses to pay me. Absolutely refuses to pay me. He asked me, at first he said, he cannot understand why it is this much. Can I give him a breakdown? I submitted the breakdown with the invoice, everything. Then now he said he thought this was a favor. Mm-mm. I'm saying, a favor? Somebody plumbs an entire farm for you in addition to other things. You're saying it is a favor? Then now, when I proved to him that it was not a favor, then he's saying, to him, he remembered paying me. Andy, and Vero, you mean to tell me somebody has to go through so much trouble for somebody to pay you for work that you did?
1: But in Saint Lucia? I blame you.
0: I do.
4: I know you blame me.
1: I know you.
4: But I'm listening. Yes, what did I go wrong?
1: First of all, you must have a contractual document for the works you're going to undertake. Secondly, you require a deposit. Now, if this man is your friend, regardless of whether he's your friend or he wants to employ you, the first question you should be asked is, I need you to undertake this. What is your fee? How much do you require down? And that's how people have to relate to people, right? Because otherwise, they're not serious.
0: And they try to cheat you.
4: You are quite correct. But his approach was that, you know, I will take care of you. Just tell me what I give him the materials list and everything. He said, okay, I will take care of you, whatever. Got the material list and we started working.
1: Regardless of his approach. If the approach I just spoke to you about is not advanced, he ain't serious.
0: And committed in writing, my friend.
1: Yes.
0: Why we take chances if our money like that? I have no idea.
1: So that's my advice. You were wrong. But if you can prove your loss, you have a case. If you can prove your loss.
4: Yeah. Well, what I have done, well, so far, I have sought a little bit of advice, spoke to a few officers and so on. We put together a demand letter, and he refuses to accept it. He is not accepting calls, nothing. He's completely dodgy, pretending as if, you know, this never happened. And the wife came to us and said, you know, he said that he's not going to pay you. You can take him to court. He's not going to pay you. So this is the position. So I'm saying this, yes. And to be very honest, I am not one to do these things. I like my life. I like a peaceful life. I don't like war. I don't like trouble. But I'm seeing, man, I mean, in all seriousness, you should not do that to somebody. That is utter wickedness for you to do that and to pretend as if, you know, that did not happen. The good thing, I have witnesses and everything. I have information to prove the contrary. But to see that you have to go through so much just to get somebody to pay
0: you. Were you able to serve him?
4: I am in the process of getting an officer and so on. We've tried. We submitted a message. He didn't think. We went to the police. They tried to reach him. He answers no calls. Nothing at all. So he is quite calculated. You know what he's doing. What he's doing.
1: From the time he's so calculated, you don't waste time with calls. You serve him a pre-action protocol letter. He has 14 days in which to respond. After that, it's business.
4: I agree. Now, this is why, that's why I call and say, look, I'm coming to, look, this is where we are now. The officer said, should he not, you know, at that stage, still defy and not pay, then you take it to the next. I actually had gone to the second district court to lodge the complaint and so on. They said, well, you know, you have to get the lawyer to put it in the portal and stuff. It's different now, which we understand. You know, it's a bit, I mean, it's really unfortunate that you have to go through all of that.
1: But I must warn you.
4: It's not that they don't have the money. They have the money.
1: Yeah, I must warn you.
4: They just refuse because they found that, you know, they were caught.
1: Right. I must warn you that it can be a long process.
4: I'm listening.
1: To ultimately get judgment, and it will cost you more expenditure.
4: Hello?
1: He's not hearing us.
2: Can you hear us, caller?
4: Hello.
0: We can hear you.
2: We can hear you, caller. Go ahead. Can you hear us?
4: You were breaking up for a moment. I didn't get you.
1: Okay. Because I must give you the other side to it. Because you see, when a lawyer asks for you, they have to go through a process. A lot of people think, you know, it's just filing a claim and got judgment. If the guy defends himself, then you have to go for a trial, which you must pay a lawyer for his services, his or her services. Then you get judgment. If he still doesn't pay, you have to go for execution of judgment, which is another legal fee costing you. So down the road, you may have had to expend quite a chunk before you can get the remedy that you're looking for, and it can take time.
4: Okay, I understand. You broke up a bit, but I heard you the last part where you said it can take time. And that is the thing that I do not have much of, because his intention is to leave in the coming months. When I say coming months, less than 3 months.
1: Right.
4: Yeah, so
0: there are procedures.
4: Listen, for me alone.
0: If you know he's leaving, there are procedures.
1: You
0: stop him right at the airport.
1: Yes.
4: Yeah, I was informed of that you can put somewhat of a lien away, because he said he's going to sell the property and so on, put a lien that he cannot sell unless, but
0: No, that's not what we're talking about.
1: That's not after you've gotten judgment.
4: Yes. So, yeah, we got proper direction on that one. So it's a lot for me, for somebody that doesn't like that kind of trouble. To have to do all of that,
1: I know.
4: I would have been more inclined to just call
0: lesson number
4: that.
0: One.
4: But when I think about it,
0: yeah, lesson number one, before you start, you lift up your finger, your pen, as we say in the law, you put it in writing, let him sign for it. So at least you'd have something in writing that you can go with, yeah, if you decide to go to the court.
4: You are absolutely correct, guys. But the reality of it is a lot of these people don't do that because their intention, they already intend to exploit you. So they will not put anything in writing that will have them.
0: No, the onus is on you. You're providing the labor.
1: Well, caller, it's because you learn from this experience.
4: That is true. And that is.
1: You learn from this experience. Because.
4: Hello?
0: Yeah, we're here.
2: We lost him. Yeah. Or perhaps he will hear on the radio, whatever it is that
1: you have to learn from this experience. And unless you know people are genuine, and it's very difficult to know, but unless you know people are genuine, you have them put things in writing, mm-hmm. secure your
0: sign
1: fee,
0: it, yes,
1: proportion of your fee, etc. Mm-hmm. Have them sign a retainer or mm-hmm. something of the sort. Mm-hmm. These are the things that will help protect you. You know, because it appears there are a number of people out there operating in that manner.
0: Yeah.
1: And you can never be too careful.
2: Okay, we have another call.
0: Mm-hmm.
2: Good morning, caller. You are live on the air. I don't think that person is hearing. 4517260, my landline, 1758.
1: We as lawyers, we have gotten caught so many mm-hmm. times in that situation with mm-hmm. all the work,
0: mm-hmm.
1: and we now take a different position,
0: mm-hmm.
1: you know,
0: mm-hmm.
1: And we can't. I've had to give up hundreds of thousands mm-hmm. of dollars because
0: people are just plainly dishonest.
1: In the past, where they will gain your confidence, and they will ask you to do things. We don't do that anymore. Mm-hmm. Yeah. And we have to account if we get the fee and we don't do the work. So
2: indeed. Okay, we have a call. Good morning, caller. You are live on the air.
3: Good morning.
2: Good morning, caller.
3: Hey, Andy.
1: Hi.
3: How you doing?
1: Not bad.
3: But there's something that normally happens in a road accident. The dishonesty, sometimes people take an arrangement and after, because they know the system is a long process and this and that, they don't live up to their commitment. The police come and reconstruct the scene, and immediately the police tell you, well, you are wrong. They give them a different... But isn't it the judge or the magistrate that have to decide whether you are wrong or right in a traffic offense?
1: Well, the police will carry out his investigations and come to a conclusion based on his investigations. But ultimately, if the matter proceeds to court, the police is not necessarily correct. The judge may find otherwise. But in an accident, one is usually, not always, but one is usually wrong. And the court will determine who is at fault.
0: Yes, because if you read the police report, it normally says, based on my investigations,
1: that's right,
0: John Brown will be charged for reckless driving or whatever. So they don't really make a judgment. They're not supposed to make a judgment call on the spur of the moment.
1: Yeah. They don't make a determination as to who is at fault. Ultimately, that decision is made by the court. But if their investigations lead them to think that the accident may have been caused by you, then that is the conclusion they'll come to.
3: You see, and the reason I'm saying this, Andy, that have happened to me as well.
1: Mm-hmm.
3: And I was making a point that with the fender benders on our roads, it's time that people could resolve their own issues with these little fender benders instead of backing up traffic.
0: Mm-hmm.
3: And I made it on my, I did a video, and a guy called me and told me he attempted to do that. No, he did that. Because the traffic was really backing up. And when we came back weeks after, the guy says he's not wrong. And the police came and reconstruct the thing, and the police told me you're wrong.
1: Right. Now, if a person agrees, you really should get a pen and paper and have them, you take a quick note, I so-and-so, ID number so-and-so, driver of so-and-so, hereby accept the liability for the accident caused between my vehicle and this other vehicle driven by so-and-so, ID number, blah, blah, blah. I accept responsibility for all damage and the cost of repairs. Mm-hmm. If they sign this, you can take them to court on that document. They can't go back and say they are accepting liability.
3: Well, boy, I tell you something, Andy. A fella hit me. I tried to solve the issues. I mean, after the man hit me, I tell him, I said, well, let's try. And I ended up in the court. And, you know, I had to file, after I fixed my vehicle, I had to file a matter to get compensated. Mm-hmm. Mm-hmm. Me say, mama draw. Anyway.
1: Yeah, there's some dishonesty in traffic matters. Whereas the police sometimes try to facilitate things, there are some inherently dishonest people who will renege on their words. Mm-hmm. And will find ways not to avoid pain. So you must be mindful. But when you're on the scene, you have to get a document signed. Now, it doesn't necessarily mean if you get a document signed, it's absolutely foolproof. But it goes a long way to proving, yes, that the other person has accepted responsibility.
2: We have a question here. It says, when can a law from the UK be imported into the court of law in St. Lucia? You and some other attorneys have said St. Lucia needs to monitor the legislative processes in the British Parliament.
0: I didn't really get the gist.
1: Yeah, they're asking about 917A of the Civil Code. The importation of British legislation.
0: Mm-hmm.
1: Well, there's a case that dealt with that, and I urge you to read it. It's the Ernest Hillier and Michael Chastney case, where it was clear that under our civil code, we have a section, Article 917A, which allows the importation of British law for the time being to be accepted as the law of St. Lucia.
0: Where the code is silent.
1: That's, you see, two minds are always better than one. where the code is silent. So that particular case deals with that matter.
0: Mm-hmm.
1: So we can actually import British legislation, current British legislation, into our courts if our law is silent on a particular subject matter. So that's basically how it applies. We hope we answered your question.
0: Mm-hmm.
1: I can't give you any every specific situation,
0: yes.
1: But that case dealt with defamation.
0: Makes good reading, huh?
1: Yeah, it's good reading.
0: Court of Appeal?
1: It went all the way up.
0: Oh, okay.
1: It went all the way up. So it was a case in tort law,
0: mm-hmm.
1: But it's defamation. It was a defamation case, but it applies across the board, mm-hmm. wherever our law is silent.
2: Okay, let's see. Do we have? Yes, we take our last call.
0: Mm-hmm.
2: Good morning, Carla. You are live.
5: Good morning. Good morning, SB. Good morning, Andy. Good morning, Council.
2: Morning.
5: Veronica.
0: Good morning.
5: Yeah, I'm on the road and earlier on.
0: Well, speak a little louder for us.
5: I heard you going through a number of statutes, I think, regarding indiscriminate burning of bush and what have you. One thing you pointed out with regards to the burning of bush, you mentioned pasturing of livestock. And that caught my attention because presently what I want to know is this particular statute or law, can't it be used to deal with the situation we have at Shock with these cows? Because up until like last night or yesterday, I understood there was another incident where a cow ran across the road, damaged a gentleman's vehicle. And, you know, he's running around from department to department, agriculture and the police and what have you, and can find no form of recompense or a solution to this problem. And I'm saying if this law exists and this person has been pasturing the livestock on land forever, we've had deaths, we have continued to have accidents, we get a lot of talk, a lot of lip service, and nothing has really been done about that problem. I do not know, Andy and Veronica and Ms. V, if they're waiting for something to happen to a minister in parliament going up or down that road to or from his work for something to actually happen.
1: Yeah.
5: But the lay people of the country have been suffering damage, injury, and death on account of one person who seems to be above and beyond the law, doing what he or she wants, and there seems to be no solution to that problem. I will listen off there.
1: Yeah.
2: Thank you, caller.
0: I know, though, Andy, the current Minister of Agriculture, she had started a program of transporting those animals to Viewfort, taking them off the road and I don't know what became of it. I believe some people may have raised cane. I don't know, but it's just so surprising to hear that this is still happening.
1: Yeah, it's still happening. And when I was coming down this morning, I saw the cows on behind the old Dublé's bottling factory again. Because they said that they had opened the pasture there for them to come there and be brought there and graze. But it's clear that our authorities are not doing enough. That is the problem. It is clear. There is legislation for this, you know, because the cows can be confiscated and taken and auctioned. We have legislation for it. And if the legislation is not sufficiently severe, we could make it more severe. Everybody knows, everybody and the mother knows who the cows belong to, right? They could also introduce branding for every cow to make sure that it's identified to a particular person. I mean, that might call for some environmentalists to say that's cruel, but we have to find solutions. And in my view, the fact that a solution has not been found is because the authorities are not doing enough. It's just like the charcoal making in the residential area. Those persons sit up in their lofty perches. They have meetings day in, day out, but they do not have anybody on the ground to act. Even with vehicles, the impounding of vehicles, we still don't have sufficient processes put in place to impound vehicles or to have a yard where the vehicles are brought specifically. We use some private persons, but that's not enough. So we create laws, but we do not
0: put no enforcement.
1: The processes in place to allow for proper enforcement. And it's simple. We can resolve it. We just need to be committed to resolve it.
0: Andy, you say that and I agree with you 100%, but it's the idiocy in the owners of those animals. Right. Each of these animals is worth a couple $1,000s.
1: Yes.
0: Why do you have them just roaming the highways knowing full well they may come into contact with another vehicle and they may, you know, kill them?
1: Because they don't care. They don't care about how the public are affected. I even heard somebody indicated that the fella is seemingly protected and nobody can touch him. It's rubbish. It's rubbish. There's protection for all protection. When I hear that kind of nonsense, you know, our authorities must act and must act decisively. That's the point. Mm-hmm. We're frightened to take decisions because we probably are scared of how it might affect us politically or otherwise. But there can be decisions taken to resolve this matter quite easily.
0: Mm.
1: Quite easily.
0: I still maintain, though, if I had, let us say, $2,000 in the bank, I would not go withdraw it and just scatter it on the road. So for me, for somebody to have a cow worth $2,000 just walking the highway, knowing full well it can be killed. It
2: so
0: can
2: very
0: be,
2: true.
0: I actually witnessed that, you know, up Rodney Bay. A vehicle hit, I think it was a horse. Let me tell you, that horse was in pain many, many years ago. It was heartbreaking to see that.
1: Yeah. But you see, we've allowed our society to go through a malaise whereby people drive cars
6: so dangerously on the road. They don't even care about their own health if they get into an accident. So people have a certain approach to life now. And that's because we've allowed it.
0: Yes. They don't signal, they just
6: We've allowed
0: they just
6: it. They come out of intersection. We allow it. Now, I've always heard that you need some measure of autocratic leadership to be able to get a society to function properly. And I do believe that to some extent.
0: Isn't that what happened in Singapore? Everybody is saying Singapore is, you know, good. Right. But there was some measure of dictatorship in Singapore to bring it to where it is now.
6: Right. As long as it's positive dictatorship.
0: Yes, of course.
6: Because it can be.
0: Of course.
6: I don't think it necessarily has to be evil.
0: No, no.
6: But we can take action. And we shy away from action that is necessary and proper because we want to appease some people. We need to step away and reevaluate how we do things, unfortunately.
0: Just before we end, let me say something about the litter. Oh my goodness. We're supposed to be a country attracting tourists. And that is what they come to, you know, litter all over the place. We need a cleaning campaign. We need the government to announce a day, a holiday for cleaning the country. We need something. Oh, gosh, we need something. We need to clean St. Lucia.
6: But we need a continuous campaign. I remember when I was growing up as a boy, there was a continuous keep the city clean campaign, keep the country clean campaign.
0: In the days of Lansico. You remember Lansico?
6: Yes, we need to go back to that. People must be reminded. Now, we may say that these people are grown up enough. They don't know that dangerous driving is not good. They don't know that they shouldn't litter. But we must keep reminding them and make it punishable when they default. And if they don't, if they fill in it in their pocket, they will not take the unnecessary risk. We have to do more. We can't expect persons to,
0: it's just terrible,
6: you know. I agree with you, but we need to do more, and we need to start from the schools.
0: But it's the scorn with which we handle it as well. You remember when the rubbish the bins came out?
6: Yes,
0: it was Lansico Vejolo.
6: First of all, I think
0: you remember that, Lady B?
6: You know the receptacle that everybody, I think every household should have a receptacle. Mm-hmm. This business of people dropping little plastic bags by the side of the road, the time has come for us to move away from that. This thing about people just dropping things out of a vehicle, every vehicle should have a bin, and the driver should enforce that. You know, these are the responsibilities we need to adopt. And until we do these things, we get in nowhere.
0: I tell you, we have a long, long way to go.
2: Yes, indeed.
6: But it wasn't like that.
0: It was not like that.
6: We've allowed it to get like that.
0: And we need more than little kindergarten kids walking the streets with placards saying, "Don't litter, don't litter."
6: Yeah.
0: We need more than that.
6: Anyway, everybody, have a good weekend.
2: Thank you guys for coming.
0: Indeed. God bless you.
2: Have a great Friday.
0: Don't litter, please.
6: Stop the charcoal burning. Yes. Stop the bush burning.
2: Tell them about the speeding, too.
6: Stop speeding.
0: Yes.
6: Join
0: the voices. When you turn in, indicate you're turning.
2: Please.
6: I went walking to the stadium a couple of days ago, and a fella drove a car so fast on that Kaimaji road. My God, everybody had to give him room. Must have been about 100 miles an hour. He had this low profile tires and his spoiler on the back and testing his car.
2: Wow.
6: He didn't care who he might have inconvenienced.
2: That is crazy. Yeah.
6: We need to use more technology to, and they should get a ticket in the mail.
0: I noticed they put some speed signs, like along the Millennium. There are a couple of them telling you the maximum speed is, I think it's 64 kilometers, 40-something miles. But even then, Lendus is already taking over some of them.
6: Yeah.
2: Oh, my goodness.
6: I suppose we don't have any more WhatsApps or calls.
2: None coming through. Our WhatsApp just came back up. But nothing else yet.
0: All righty. Well, have a good weekend.
2: Bye. You as well. Thank you so much for coming, guys.
0: We appreciate it.
2: All right.

This has been Let's Talk Law. Mr. Andy George and Miss Veronica Barnard. Wish them a fantastic Friday and excellent, strong beginning indeed. It is now 8 minutes after the hour of 10 a.m. We're due for a commercial break when we get back. Right back into the music. This is The Breakfast Club, Radio 100, Helen FM.

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1: 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Many people mix up dementia with mental illness or call it just old age. 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In St. Lucia, there is no dedicated national dementia strategy as yet, though mental health and aging reforms may help. 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Remember, our e-poll team is always on the go to get your responses as well. 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

Taking this one from T.I. Let him know. You wanna hear from Snoop Dogg featuring Pharrell. And drop it like it's hot. 50 Cent with P.I.M.P. And kicking things off was Chamillionaire with Riding Dirty. Now 29 minutes after the hour of 10 a.m. About to take our final commercial break for the morning. And we get back, we finish things on a high note. Hey, it's a fantastic Friday. This is The Breakfast Club, Radio 100.

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14 minutes. Yeah. Make that 13 minutes. To the hour of 11 a.m. Taking this one from Sizzla, Woman, I Need You. Before that, we heard from Junior Kelly, Baby, Can We Meet? Half Pint with Just Be Good to Me. And kicking things off with Sanchez with Frenzy. You're the one with two. I'm at the top of the hour, I make with a DJ Mindtech, the musical pilot. Hey, USVI family. DJ Top Shot and Mr. Roll. The man Ben. Good morning to you. There's no cheating. And if you're celebrating a birthday today, happy and blessed birthday to you. If you're celebrating an anniversary, happy anniversary to you

Taking this one from our very own Meshack, Ethiopian Princess. Before that, we heard from Junior Kelly with Sunshine, Anthony B with Wine and Roses, and John Mason with My Princess Gone. It's now 1 minute after the hour of 11 a.m. Make that 2 minutes after 11 a.m. in St. Lucia and the Eastern Caribbean. You know what that means? It's time for me to take my leave. How the time flew indeed. Had a lot of fun with you this morning on The Breakfast Club from 6:30 a.m. I'm making way for DJ Mindtech, the musical pilot. He'll be bringing you through the perfect mix from now until 3 p.m. today. And from 3 p.m., the man himself, Dr. Beat, will be in the hot seat for On The Beat. At 11:45 a.m., I'll be bringing you the News 45 Major, live on HTS Television, Radio 100 Helen FM, and our Facebook page, HTS St. Lucia Online. And I will be back with you all on Monday morning, God willing, 6:30 a.m., for the Monday edition of The Breakfast Club. In the meantime and between time, my name is Vanetta, also known as Ms. V. Wishing you a blessed and fantastic Friday. An excellent, strong beginning. Some people call the weekend. Be kind to one another. Be safe on the outside. Please be careful on the island.

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2: 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Welcome to the HTSE poll. 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Watch the HTS News Force from 7 p.m. for the results and the new discussion.
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0: Hello, I'm Stanley Lucien. Welcome to the HTSE poll. It's your opportunity to weigh in on the most pressing issues of the day. Many people mix up dementia with mental illness or call it just old age. That stigma can delay diagnosis, increase caregiver stress, and make families avoid clinics. Experts say clear, respectful education in schools, churches, and communities helps separate myth from fact. In St. Lucia, there is no dedicated national dementia strategy as yet, though mental health and aging reforms may help. So we ask, do you think mental health stigma is affecting how serious illnesses like dementia are treated in St. Lucia? Remember, our ePoll team is always on the go to get your responses as well. Watch the HTS News Force from 7 p.m. for the results and the new discussion. Are you sitting on your assets? Nah, not that. Do you have valuables laying around that you can convert into cash? Well, here's Beaumarchais to the rescue. Be it a motor vehicle, home appliance, machinery, real property, we'll connect you with potential buyers. Beaumarchais, three times a day, only on HTS. It's where deals are done. Stay connected.
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1: Hey, so you don't know Pee Wee Biggin up Mind Tech? 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
2: After school life is the hardest experience.

It's just about 22 minutes after the hour of 11 in St. Lucia and the rest of the Eastern Caribbean. Hey, on this a bright, beautiful and fantastic Friday today, the 25th day in the month of September 2026. Hey, locked into the midday mix, the perfect mix with the musical pilot DJ Mindtech. Of course, taking that mind of yours and our musical journey whilst you're on your journey today, Friday. It's the end of the week. I would say the weekend has strong beginnings. So I'd like to wish you all an excellent Friday, excellent strong beginnings. And of course, have a safe and productive one. No matter where you're locked in, whether near or far, hey, thank you for making us your choice, your form of company. And not forgetting your form of entertainment.

And of course, hoping that you're having a blessed and positive start to your day. And hope that the energy continues throughout the remainder of your Friday. And of course, the weekend ahead, a strong beginnings. Tony says, stress-free and free on Friday. However you want to put it. After a long week, we made it through. So of course, let's enjoy the day today. Let nothing or no one spoil your joy. Dampen your spirits. However, before

It's now time for that takeoff. So sit back, relax, fasten those seatbelts. We're just checking in. You're welcome aboard Flight 100. And of course, if you've been checked in from since morning, it's still welcome aboard.

Yeah, so this is our ticket in for the Friday. And of course, if you're locked in over on the GOB, let me say a special good morning to you as well. Good morning to management and staff of the various business houses locked in. Happy Friday today. Have a safe and productive one. Make it fantastic. Also, to all our motorists on the outside, let's have a safe drive today. Of course, to and from a destination. Get a WhatsApp family, WhatsApp platform. Happy Friday today. And of course, if you want to hit me up on the WhatsApp platform, it's that simple, 1758-726-6798.

0: It's that type of day just where you feel like freeing up your mind.
1: Not by send me love that you cannot mix. One is the job.
0: And it's a beautiful Friday today.
1: And the other one price that you cannot fix. This is
0: hey, take this one from Thames. This one is called Free Mind.
1: Where you cannot see. Man with this system, he cannot pray. I need to find release. But behind my mind.
0: Special good morning to my good friend Satu at Satu's Design. She's locked in. Happy Friday today. Folks downtown Cass Street. All the best throughout your day today. Jeremy Street. And about Beverly. Sam Chicken Fan High Street Cass Street. Happy Friday today. And of course, the man Andre. Not forgetting Miss Audrey. Yo, Ed. Of course, wishing you all happy

Also, a special good morning to the folks over at Boney's Bakery. Good morning to management and staff. Happy Friday today. Block X Massive. Folks over at 404. Of course, wishing all a safe and productive Friday today. The man Lucius Justin. The ladies Sandra, Joanna, Rosie. Of course, a big up the Mon Bus drivers. Big up man like Yellow, City Bus, M279. What about Russ? And the man Shane. Not forgetting the guys over on the Cicero bus stand as well. Man like Lane. Man large of the entire crew. Your redemption. Guys over on the Rock Hall and Pave bus stand. Not forgetting the Rendellin and Bishop Gap. Man like Flex. Joe Sly. Bubbles. Chico.

Also, shout out to the folks over in Marsha, Rendell, Dash of the Man, Malan, always locked in. Over in the Blue Shop, down in Marsha City. Also, guys over at Pool Bois, come to me, tire service.

It's so as we cruise along on this perfect mix, midday mix. Fantastic Fridays. It's now about 23 minutes moving up to the hour of 12. However, I do apologize with the live broadcasting of the 11:45 news major for today, Friday. We will be having a delay. And that's due to the fact of we'll be carrying live. The address from the Honorable Prime Minister Philippe J. Pierre, as he's going to be addressing the nation. So that live broadcast will be carried live on HTS Television. So right after the live broadcasting, we will be airing the 11:45 news media for today, Friday. However, we invite you to all keep it locked in to enjoy the perfect mix and the vibes on this Friday. No matter where you're locked in, whatever it is that you're doing at this point in time, let's enjoy the Friday together. Let's make it fantastic. You're just getting set for your hustle. You latch up to you on the outside. Do have a Friday that you'll enjoy. Put that frame of mind into positive set of energy.

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0: In the headlines, Prime Minister Philippe Juppé addresses the UN General Assembly in New York. The Education Department boosts its strategy to maintain learning during disasters. And St. Lucia to modernize its insolvency system with a new digital platform. 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
3: She says salty, I don't.
4: Yes, so it's now 7 minutes going up to the hour of 12 in St. Lucia and the rest of the Eastern Caribbean. I do apologize for the unavailability of the 11:45 news major at this point in time. However, reasons being technical difficulties beyond our measures at this point in time, but our technical teams are currently working on having it resolved. So as soon as we have it sorted out, we will be airing live the 11:45 news major for today, Friday. We're due for a commercial break. More music, more vibes after these messages. Keep it locked in.

Hello, I'm Stanley Lucien. Welcome to the HTSE poll. It's your opportunity to weigh in on the most pressing issues of the day. Many people mix up dementia with mental illness or call it just old age. That stigma can delay diagnosis, increase caregiver stress, and make families avoid clinics. Experts say clear, respectful education in schools, churches, and communities helps separate myth from fact. In St. Lucia, there is no dedicated national dementia strategy as yet, though mental health and aging reforms may help. So we ask, do you think mental health stigma is affecting how serious illnesses like dementia are treated in St. Lucia? Remember, our EPOL team is always on the go to get your responses as well. Watch the HTS News Force from 7 p.m. for the results and the new discussion.

And again, I do apologize for the delay in the 11:45 news major for today, Friday. That you're enjoying the Friday so far, and of course, we'll continue keeping it locked in. More music, more vibes coming your way. And as we get in set for our lunchtime segment, we're going to head into a commercial break. More music after these messages. They don't change that dial.

into our retro mix for today, Friday lunchtime segment. In the midday mix, a perfect mix. It's now 28 minutes moving up to the hour of 1 in St. Lucia and the rest of the Eastern Caribbean. We take a break to bring you the 12 noon weather report for today, Friday. And that's brought to you by the Sunshine Met Office, right here on Radio 1 on Jet Headline FM. More music, more vibes. Keep it locked in. Fantastic Friday.

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Yes, that's HTSONLINE, one word. 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

Yes, we've now 26 minutes moving up to the hour of 1 in St. Lucia and the rest of the Eastern Caribbean. It's now time for the 12 noon weather report for today, Friday, the 25th of September, 2026. And the 12 noon weather report is brought to you by the Central Met Office and Jeff Ocasa for today, Emmanuel Descartes. It says the current weather at UNR Airport is fair, and also the current weather at George F.L. Charles Airport is cloudy. Current temperature at UNR Airport is at 32 degrees Celsius or 90 degrees Fahrenheit. Last night's minimum temperature at UNR Airport was at 28 degrees Celsius or 82 degrees Fahrenheit. Once again, last night's minimum temperature at UNR Airport was at 28 degrees Celsius or 82 degrees Fahrenheit. The winds at UNR Airport is blowing from the east northeast at 21 miles per hour or 33 kilometers per hour. Also, relative humidity at UNR Airport is at 69%. Rainfall in the 24-hour period that ended at 8 a.m. today, with the total rainfall being recorded at UNR Airport is currently traced, and at George F.L. Charles Airport, total of 3.7 millimeters of rain. Also, total rainfall for the month of September so far being recorded at UNR Airport, total of 73.8 millimeters of rain, and at George F.L. Charles Airport, total of 69.5 millimeters of rain. Sunset today at 5:57 p.m. and sunrise tomorrow at 5:53 a.m. Once again, sunset today at 3 minutes to the hour of 6 and sunrise tomorrow at 7 minutes to the hour of 6. Also, the forecast for St. Lucia valid for the next 24 hours. Winds will be blowing from the east near 17 miles per hour or 28 kilometers per hour. Also, the weather going to be fair skies, occasionally becoming cloudy with a few showers. Again, the forecast for St. Lucia valid for the next 24 hours. Winds will be blowing from the east near 17 miles per hour or 28 kilometers per hour. Also, the weather going to be fair skies, occasionally becoming cloudy with a few showers. Marine forecast for seas in a 25-mile or 40-kilometer radius from St. Lucia, with the tides of Castries Harbour being high at 2:53 p.m. It will be low again at 8:43 p.m. Again, the tides for Castries Harbour will be high at 2:53 p.m. and it will be low again at 8:43 p.m. Tides for Viewfort Bay will be high at 4 p.m. and it will be low again at 10:10 p.m. Once again, the tides for Viewfort Bay will be high at 4 p.m. and it'll be low again at 10 minutes after the hour of 10. Sea is going to be slight to moderate with waves 3 to 5 feet or 0.9 to 1.5 meters. Once again, sea is going to be slight to moderate with waves 3 to 5 feet or 0.9 to 1.5 meters. The forecast for the Lesser Antilles is going to be partly cloudy skies, becoming cloudy at times with some scattered showers. Finally, with the tropical weather outlook, it says that the Atlantic high pressure system will maintain light to moderate easterly winds across the Lesser Antilles during the forecast period. Also, patches of low-level clouds enhanced by an upper-level trough will cause some scattered showers over the region during the next 24 hours.
tropical wave located over the central tropical Atlantic is moving westward near 15 miles per hour or 24 kilometers per hour. This wave is expected to affect our region from Saturday into Sunday. Also at 11 a.m. today, the center of tropical storm Gonzalo was located near latitude 15.1 north, longitude 22.7 west. Gonzalo is moving towards the north-northwest near 10 miles per hour or 17 kilometers per hour, and a gradual weakening trend is forecasted to begin tonight and continue through this weekend. Based on our current forecast tracks, Gonzalo is not expected to pose a threat to our region.

And this has been our 12 noon weather report for today, Friday, the 25th of September 2026, right here on Radio 100 Helena FM. Once again, the 12 noon weather report is brought to you by the Senatorship Office and Jeff Okasa for today, Emmanuel Descartes. It's now 20 minutes moving up to the hour of 1 in St. Lucia and the rest of the Eastern Caribbean. With you for commercial break, more music after these messages. Keep it locked in.

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Yes, that's HTSONLINE, one word. 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

Yes, so as we cruise through our lunchtime segment for today, Friday. Ready made the mix. Perfect mix. Fantastic Friday, we call it. And your heart have held me safe from a rolling sea. So that you're feeling that form of energy. It's been a quiet and fantastic feeling. Made it through the entire week. And if it's your lunchtime, you do enjoy your lunchtime. We've been sailing with the cargo full of love and devotion. I know once it's a Friday, no, we hit you in that retro mood. Yeah, so as you rock along and cruise along, and as the time goes by, final Friday of the month of September.

0: It was just a few hours till the night shift. Right now we're in the day shift. Gonna be some sweet. Yes, indeed. But as the time goes by, the vibes continues on this a fantastic Friday afternoon. Hey, this is our final selection, lunchtime segment. Hope you all enjoyed the segment for today. And of course, did enjoy your lunch as well. Making it a healthy treat. However, it's now 3 minutes after the hour of one, and we now due for a commercial break. More music, more vibes coming your way. Don't change that dial.
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0: 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Yes, that's HTSONLINE, one word. 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
1: For accessible finance, concrete support, and measurable results, not merely through declarations. St. Lucia laments the continued conflicts and human sufferings across the globe, including Ukraine, Sudan, and the wider Middle East, including Gaza, and calls for renewed efforts towards peace, stability, and respect for international law. In accordance with the right to self-determination and UN resolutions, in particular Resolution 3236 of 1974, the people of Palestine should be allowed their own state and full membership of the UN alongside the State of Israel. We also speak today about Haiti. Member states of this organization must act in a manner that will restore the trust of the people of Haiti in the United Nations. Some member states have failed to meet their commitments and pledges to the gang suppression force in Haiti, whose one-year mandate ends this month. The Security Council is urged to renew the force's mandate and member states to provide the necessary resources to operate effectively and successfully. While gang violence is the main factor to be resolved in Haiti, the crisis in this country is multidimensional. The international response must include long-term social and economic assistance that will help restore an acceptable quality of life for the people of Haiti. This is why the Caribbean community has been actively engaged in Haiti. Haiti is a Caribbean country, is a Caribbean community member state, to assist with a solution to the political and governance dimensions of the crisis. So its eminent persons group, comprising three prime ministers, it will continue to facilitate dialogue amongst Haiti's political and civil society stakeholders as they work towards holding the first round of general elections this year. Trust in the United Nations will be restored if the daily lives of the people of Haiti are transformed and enhanced. It is a similar quest for trust and transformation that St. Lucia believes there should be dialogue and the removal of all obstacles that hinder the true development of the people of Cuba. Cuba has long been celebrated for its continued contribution to health, education, and development across our region and beyond. St. Lucia stands with the Cuban people in their hope for a better future, supported by the friendship and solidarity of the international community. In the same spirit of transformation and consistent with our commitment to the rights of all people to self-determination, St. Lucia supports Taiwan's full membership in the United Nations. St. Lucia believes that a truly inclusive United Nations must ensure that its decision-making bodies reflect the world that they serve. St. Lucia advocates for comprehensive reform of the Security Council to enhance its legitimacy and effectiveness in addressing global challenges, thereby restoring trust and a more inclusive multilateral system. Mr. President, a 21st century United Nations Security Council could have been more successful in its responsibility for international peace and security had it not been anchored in the world of 1945. The prolonged reform process must be concluded quickly and include expanded permanent and non-permanent membership for Africa, the Asia Pacific, and Latin America and the Caribbean region. This reform is essential to restore trust in the United Nations and ensure it delivers peace and security for all. St. Lucia pledges its commitment and dedication to work with like-minded nations to achieve the stated reforms. I wish to take this opportunity, Mr. President, to thank the outgoing Secretary General Antonio Guterres for his sterling service, especially his steadfast solidarity with the Caribbean through the many challenges and disasters our region has faced. We commend and thank him for his sincere and positive leadership of this organization. In the same vein, St. Lucia wishes to express its endorsement of the candidate of the Republic of Ghana, Ms. Caroline Rodriguez Bouquet, for the post of Secretary General. Her distinguished record of public and international service speaks directly to the kind of leadership this moment demands. On the 25th of March 2026, the General Assembly approved one of its most historic and consequential resolutions that declared the trafficking of enslaved Africans and racialized chattel enslavement of Africans as the greatest crime against humanity. This resolution and the subsequent establishment of the High-Level Global Advisory Council on Reparatory Justice is a very significant step in the search for reparations for the transatlantic slave trade and the enslavement of Africans in the Americas and the Caribbean. I want to thank the President of Ghana for spearheading and championing this resolution. St. Lucia congratulates the government of Jamaica on a successful petition to the British monarch for him to refer three questions to the Judicial Committee of the Privy Council over the legality of the enslavement of Africans in Jamaica. Mr. President, reparations are not about vengeance. They are about truth, acknowledgement, repair, and transformation. Reparations are not about seeking charity or revisiting history for its own sake. History is not behind us when its consequences remain embedded in wealth, power, institutions, and opportunity. Reparations are about addressing the continuing effects of slavery and colonial exploitation, restoring dignity, advancing development, and building more equitable relationships with the states and institutions that benefited from these systems. Mr. President, technology in its new form of is the new form of power that is rapidly transforming the world. And while it offers enormous opportunities for mankind, it can also create a new hierarchy in which a small number of corporations and powerful states control the systems on which the rest of humanity depends. We must ensure that artificial intelligence does not widen the gap between the powerful and the vulnerable. Technology must strengthen aspirations, not quietly erode them. St. Lucia therefore calls for strong global standards on data protection, privacy and artificial intelligence, equitable access to digital infrastructure, cybersecurity and affordable connectivity. Fair technology transfer, transparent protection from surveillance, disinformation and cyber exploitation, and meaningful participation for small states in shaping global digital rules. The digital future must not be owned by a few. It must be governed for the benefit of all. Managing transformation means ensuring that no nation is left powerless in the face of technological change. Mr. President, my country, St. Lucia, is a small, open, and vulnerable state. But our people refuse to impose limits on their aspirations. History has blessed us with

0: to decisions made in the capitals. Emissions released from these countries affect our climate. Weapons and drugs trafficked for international networks instigate violence and gang warfare in our region. Lack of access to affordable technology slows our development. Mr. President, St. Lucia refuses to give up. We are educating our people to ensure that their skills are relevant. We are modernizing agriculture to ensure our food security. We are dealing with the scarcity of water due to climate change by exploring new sources of groundwater supply and encouraging harvesting of rainwater. We are reducing youth unemployment for the creation of a successful youth economy agency. We are encouraging the spirit of entrepreneurship by supporting small and micro enterprises, especially women-owned businesses. We are promoting healthy lifestyles and universal health care for the provision of equitable, accessible, and affordable health care for our citizens. Mr. President, St. Lucia continues to insist that governance must be about the improvement of the lives of the people. We have maintained fiscal discipline, reduced unemployment, as we continue to create new opportunities and an enabling environment for investment in tourism and other productive sectors. St. Lucia believes that a better world is within our reach if we choose cooperation over coercion and ensure that justice and fairness prevail for all. The 81st session of the UN General Assembly must be remembered for turning its laudable theme into actionable commitments and those commitments into meaningful change. As Mahatma Gandhi says, in a gentle way, you can shape the world. The people of St. Lucia remain confident in our collective capacity to shape that better world, even as St. Lucian Nobel laureate Sir Derek Walcott reminds us that the future happens no matter how much we scream. Our task is to meet that future with courage and purpose. Our other Nobel laureate, Sir Arthur Lewis, said, economic development requires taking risk and embracing change. And with the speed of Julian Alfred, let us embrace that responsibility together and act with the resolve this moment demands. I thank you.
1: On behalf of the Assembly, I wish to thank the Prime Minister, Minister for Finance, Constituency Development, People Empowerment, Justice and National Security of St. Lucia.

The Assembly will now hear an address by His Excellency Edi Rama, Prime Minister of the Republic of Albania. I request protocol to escort His Excellency and invite him to address the Assembly.

0: 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Yes, that's HTSONLINE, one word. 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

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That's why the HTS News Channel 4 is now on Radio 100 Helen FM. 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

Hello, I'm Stanley Lucien. Welcome to the HGSE poll. It's your opportunity to weigh in on the most pressing issues of the day. Many people mix up dementia with mental illness or call it just old age. That stigma can delay diagnosis, increase caregiver stress, and make families avoid clinics. Experts say clear, respectful education in schools, churches, and communities helps separate myth from fact. In St. Lucia, there is no dedicated national dementia strategy as yet, though mental health and aging reforms may help. So we ask, do you think mental health stigma is affecting how serious illnesses like dementia are treated in St. Lucia? Remember, our EPOL team is always on the go to get your responses as well. Watch the HTS News Force from 7 p.m. for the results and the new discussion.

It's now 60 minutes moving up to the hour of 2 in St. Lucia and the rest of the Eastern Caribbean. Keep it locked in. We got the recording of the 11:45 news major for today, Friday. Get more music, more vibes coming your way. 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

0: In the headlines, Prime Minister Philippe Juppé addresses the UN General Assembly in New York. 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And St. Lucia to modernize its insolvency system with a new digital platform. These stories and more in just a moment.
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0: A very warm welcome to News 45 Major for Friday, September 25th, 2026. 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With details of the news, I am Vanessa Phillip. Thanks for joining us.
1: Prime Minister Philip J. Pierre was scheduled to address the United Nations General Assembly in New York today. His remarks were set to focus on pressing issues facing small island states and the broader global community. The address forms part of the annual high-level debate, bringing key regional concerns to world leaders. More on his speech tonight at 7.
0: The Department of Education and Digital Transformation is strengthening its capacity to keep St. Lucia's education system functioning during emergencies and disasters. The Education Ministry's Amanda Faye Clark has this report.
2: The Department of Education and Digital Transformation is therefore working to put in place a comprehensive continuity of operations plan, establishing how critical education services will be maintained or restored when normal operations are disrupted. The All Hazards Framework addresses the responsibilities of ministry headquarters, district education offices, and schools, while establishing systems for emergency decision-making, communication, continuity of learning, safeguarding alternative operating arrangements, and recovery. Planning officer within the ministry's corporate planning unit, Onika Baird, says the exercise is intended to move the education sector beyond simply responding to an emergency after it occurs.
3: We are fully aware that we're living in a time frame, a time zone, a day and age when emergencies do not give us a prior warning, a prior signal. And we want to ensure that all our offices, all our officers, every staff is fully aware of what the response protocol is. We want to shift from just reacting to responding.
2: The planning process considers both the administrative machinery of education and what happens to learning itself when classrooms become inaccessible. The continuity plan, therefore, places disaster preparedness alongside access, inclusion, technology, and institutional strengthening as part of the ministry's broader approach to education reform. Permanent Secretary Kendall Kodra says strengthening the system also means ensuring that education can withstand disruption and recover effectively.
4: We must be in a position to respond effectively, to ensure that our students are the disruption to our students or to our school system is minimized as much as possible.
2: The proposed framework takes an island-wide approach, covering ministry offices, all 8 education districts and schools, while establishing lines of authority and coordination with the National Emergency Management Organization and other national and regional partners. It also provides for regular testing, staff training, and simulation exercises so that the plan becomes an operational system rather than simply a document to be activated after disaster strikes. The initiative adds another dimension to St. Lucia's ongoing education transformation, building not only a more modern and inclusive education system, but one that is better prepared to withstand disruption and sustain learning through crisis. From the Department of Education and Digital Transformation, Amanda Faye Clark reporting.
0: This is News 45 Major. When we return, streamlining St. Lucia's insolvency cases. Stay with the broadcast.

0: Welcome back. A proposed digital platform could significantly transform the administration of insolvency cases in St. Lucia by streamlining information sharing, tracking statutory deadlines, and improving case management. More in this NCPC report from Glenn Simon.
1: The administration of insolvency cases in St. Lucia could soon become more efficient, transparent, and coordinated through the use of software technology. The National Competitiveness and Productivity Council, NCPC, recently brought together key stakeholders to help define the requirements of an integrated software system to support the country's insolvency framework. Representatives of the Office of the Supervisor of Bankruptcy and Insolvency, the courts, trustees, creditors, and the software development manager participated in the consultation. Director of the NCPC, Lisa Fleury-Montout, noted that the involvement of all stakeholders is critical because insolvency is an interconnected legal process.
2: The quality of the system and its ultimate design will therefore depend on whether it manages these handoffs accurately, quickly, and transparently. So our purpose today is not simply to list the desirable technology features. It is to translate the Insolvency Act and its accompanying regulations into operational requirements.
1: The Supervisor for Bankruptcy and Insolvency, Natalie DeSouza, said the Insolvency Act contains more than 400 sections and establishes different processes covering trustee licensing, bankruptcy, assignments, general proposals, consumer proposals, and court proceedings.
3: The system must preserve one continuous case history across those transitions. So the software must also recognize the difference between legal authority and administrative support. The supervisor must retain statutory discretion. The court must retain judicial independence. Trustees must remain responsible for professional assessment and estate administration. Technology should support decisions, calculate deadlines, and validate completeness.
1: DeSouza also stressed that technology must support rather than replace the responsibilities of the supervisor, the courts, and trustees. Paul Alcindor, consultant for the development of the software, is working to translate the legal and operational requirements into specifications for developers. She says the process will also examine existing workflows and systems to identify opportunities for integration and improvement.
4: So it means, therefore, that developing and defining the system might cause us to re-engineer some of our workflows and our system. We also have to look at existing systems that this system has to connect to. So we have to look at interoperability functions and a whole set of things. So it looks nice as to, boy, I can't wait for the system for me to do my work and whatever. But it takes a lot.
1: Among the features being considered is a digital dashboard that will allow authorized users to view and track active insolvency cases and monitor their progress. The proposed system offers an opportunity to use technology to strengthen the insolvency framework, improve coordination among institutions, and provide stakeholders with more timely, transparent, and accessible information throughout the insolvency process. For the Media and Communications Unit in the Department of Finance, Glenn Simon reporting.
0: This has been News 45 Major for today, Friday, the 25th of September, 2026. Now a recap of the headlines. Prime Minister Philippe J. Pierre addresses the UN General Assembly in New York. The Education Department boosts its strategy to maintain learning during disasters. And St. Lucia to modernize its insolvency system with a new digital platform.

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From all of us here, I am Vanetta Phillip, wishing you a safe and productive day. 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

0: 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It's now 3 minutes going up to the hour of 2 in Saint Lucia and the rest of the Eastern Caribbean. We do for a commercial break. More music after these messages. Keep it locked in.
1: 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All your local news, all your local features, online on our Facebook page, HTS Online. 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
0: Hello, I'm Stanley Lucien. Welcome to the HDS e-poll. It's your opportunity to weigh in on the most pressing issues of the day. Many people mix up dementia with mental illness or call it just old age. That stigma can delay diagnosis, increase caregiver stress, and make families avoid clinics. Experts say clear, respectful education in schools, churches and communities helps separate myth from fact. In St. Lucia, there is no dedicated national dementia strategy as yet, though mental health and aging reforms may help. So we ask, do you think mental health stigma is affecting how serious illnesses like dementia are treated in St. Lucia? Remember, our EPOL team is always on the go to get your responses as well. Watch the HTS News Force from 7 p.m. for the results and the new discussion.

And so as we make our way to our destination on this a fantastic Friday afternoon, if now we're 7 minutes after the hour of 2, in a perfect mix, final Friday of the month of September. And so as we bless of the day, once again, he blesses you on the outside.

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Yes, so the music and vibes continues on this Friday afternoon. Musical Parlor DJ Mantic locking it down till the hour of 3 p.m. And of course, the Dr. Beat steps in at the top of the hour for On The Beat. So more music, more vibes. Fantastic Fridays. Excellence from beginning.

0: 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Yes, that's HTSONLINE, one word. 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

Maybe that's why you're unable to free your mind freely. Maybe too many games. Game time is over. Now you're picking me.

Okay, well, it's that time again. It's now 3 p.m. in Saint Lucia and the rest of the Eastern Caribbean. And this is where I'm going to make my exit for today, Friday. Final Friday in the month of September. A fantastic Friday. Hope that it's been fantastic for you on the outside. And hoping that you could at least contribute to that mood. Been fantastic today. However, the vibes and the music continues in the afternoon segment, on the afternoon time. The man of Dr. Beat coming up next, if on the beat, till the hour of 7 p.m. So do enjoy the remainder of your Friday. Safe and productive and also fantastic Friday. However, join me tomorrow, God's willing, from 2 p.m. Caribbean Rhythms, right here on Radio 100 Helen FM. On this excellent from beginnings. A DJ man is out the building. Keep it locked in. I'm out.

This is the hour 3. Good afternoon to you. It's Radio 100 on the FM on this Friday afternoon. Here's hoping you're having yourself a wonderful Friday. Frying day, fry rise day, fry year, whatever you want to call it. For many persons, it's the last working day of the week. Happy Friday to you. The name's Michael, Dr. B. The Boy, in your company until 7 o'clock. Big thank you goes out to Mindtech, mid-morning action, a perfect music mix.

Amy, good afternoon. How you doing, my dear? Thanks for touching base. Happy Friday afternoon to you. Amy says, well, you know, today is Friday. Or just Friday.

and really rich. If Tuesday is gray and extremely rich, Wednesday too, and Thursday, I don't care about those other days, how good they are. I'm really and truly in love with Friday. I wonder why.

0: Leroy.
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0: Wanna go

Jackie, good afternoon. Happy Friday afternoon to you as well, my dear. Thanks for touching base. Downtown Cashies, good afternoon. Folks over at Monroe's Bakery, good afternoon. Nicola, how are you doing? Happy Friday afternoon to you and the entire crew.

I understand it's getting extremely dark on the outside. Like someone turned the lights off. Well, that could be Lucidec. If not, well, then it's the Almighty doing his thing.

Florida looking forward to a nice weekend, it looks like. 82 degrees. A low of 63. Wow. I'm guessing that's nice weather for you guys. Good weather for the beach. Gina, good afternoon. Thanks for the weather update. We're getting set for the poll mix coming up at 4 o'clock this afternoon. Make it as it goes out to minibus drivers. We are still in the hurricane season, you know that, right? And the weather conditions can change at any time. Sometimes without any sort of notice. Advance notice. So, we gotta be mindful of that. We are still in the hurricane season.

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4: Hello, I'm Stanley Lucien. Welcome to the HTS e-poll. It's your opportunity to weigh in on the most pressing issues of the day. Many people mix up dementia with mental illness or call it just old age. That stigma can delay diagnosis, increase caregiver stress, and make families avoid clinics. Experts say clear, respectful education in schools, churches, and communities helps separate myth from fact. In St. Lucia, there is no dedicated national dementia strategy as yet, though mental health and aging reforms may help. So we ask, do you think mental health stigma is affecting how serious illnesses like dementia are treated in St. Lucia? Remember, our e-poll team is always on the go to get your responses as well. Watch the HTS News Force from 7 p.m. for the results and the new discussion.

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You try it out on a normal day, like today, you won't be able to catch that

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I am big chief from another tribe. 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If the cowboys need safe passage to Apache territory, they'll have to give you guns and ammunition. I pretend to them that I'll give them gold and buffalo skin. Uh-huh.

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1: Hello, I'm Stanley Lucian. Welcome to the HTS e-poll. It's your opportunity to weigh in on the most pressing issues of the day. The Francais-Jacques d'Achin Festival is celebrating a crop that has long been part of St. Lucian food and farming. It also highlights a wider challenge facing local agriculture. Seasonal crops can spoil or remain unsold when there's limited storage, processing, and access to dependable markets. A new agro-processing business in Foissau is showing how breadfruit can be prepared, packaged, and kept for sale beyond the harvest period. The same approach could be used to develop d'Achin and other locally grown crops into convenient products for consumers. St. Lucia has already identified crops such as d'Achin and breadfruit as important to its food production plans, while training programs have promoted dehydration and other processing methods. But can this approach realistically grow into a stronger industry that supplies St. Lucians and reaches markets overseas? So we ask, can St. Lucia realistically turn more d'Achin and other locally grown crops into packaged foods for sale here and overseas? Remember, our e-poll team is always on the go to get your responses as well. Watch the HTS News Force from 7 p.m. for the results and the new discussion.
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That's one originally done by the Police inside of a segment for this Friday evening called Virgins. Bus drivers, good evening to you folks heading home from the JOB. Happy Friday evening to you.

all for one and one for all, I swear. 6:23 on this Friday evening, inside a segment called Virgins.

Friday. Present weather at Huonor is cloudy. Present weather at George F.L. Charles, it's also cloudy. Present temperature, 28 degrees Celsius or 82 degrees Fahrenheit. Today's maximum temperature, 32 degrees Celsius or 90 degrees Fahrenheit. The wind is blowing from the east at 21 miles per hour or 33 kilometers per hour. Relative humidity is 85%. Sun will rise tomorrow morning at 5:53 and set tomorrow afternoon at 5:57. The forecast for St. Lucia valid for the next 24 hours. Winds will be blowing from the east near 17 miles per hour or 28 kilometers per hour. The weather, partly cloudy to cloudy sky with some scattered light to moderate showers and the chance of isolated thunderstorms tomorrow. The forecast for the Lesser Antilles. Partly cloudy to cloudy skies with some scattered showers and isolated thunderstorms. And the tropical weather outlook. An approaching tropical wave is currently affecting the Lesser Antilles. It is moving westward near 15 miles per hour or 24 kilometers per hour. Some enhancement by an upper-level trough system will generate some periods of cloudiness, scattered showers, and possibly isolated thunderstorms across parts of the region during the next 24 hours. At 5 p.m. today, the center of tropical storm Gonzalo was located near latitude 15.2 degrees north, longitude 22.7 west. Gonzalo is moving towards the north near 12 miles per hour or 19 kilometers per hour, and a gradual weakening trend is forecast to begin tonight and continue through this weekend. Based on the current forecast tracks, Gonzalo is not expected to pose a threat to our region. And that's the good news. That's the latest from the folks at the Met Office. Our forecast of this evening, Vigil Saltibus. Very pleasant good evening to the folks at the Met Office. Yes, wishing you guys a safe and enjoyable weekend.

it's about 3 minutes now before the hour of 7 o'clock. This is where I say farewell to you for today. I'll catch you guys on Monday right here on Radio 100 Helena FM. Until then, you have yourself a safe and enjoyable weekend. My name is Michael, Dr. B. DeBoer. Love you. Stand by, the HTS News team is up next with the HTS News Source.

0: Prime Minister Philip J.Pierre uses his UN General Assembly address to push for stronger global action on conflict and ending the climate emergency. A look at the numbers. St. Lucia's Immigration Department reports a busy year at the border. And better vision is on the way for older St. Lucians. The Restore Vision program to launch in October 2026. There with the details of the news. My name is Winston Springer Jr. Thanks so much for joining us. Well, Prime Minister Philip J.Pierre using his address at the 81st UN General Assembly to push for stronger global action on conflict and climate change.
1: Categorizing the UN General Assembly as a meeting taking place amid profound moments of international uncertainty, Prime Minister Philip J.Pierre brought the global challenges facing nations into focus.
2: Conflict is spreading, trust is eroding, developmental gains are being reversed, and the rules intended to protect humanity are too often applied selectively. For small island developing states, these crises are not abstract. They are lived realities. Climate change threatens our homes, livelihoods, and very existence. Debt limits our ability to invest in people. Digital technologies are transforming our societies without safeguards. They can reproduce old patterns of domination in a new form. And in our own Caribbean neighborhood, people of Haiti continue to endure a humanitarian and security crisis that demands more than statements of concern.
1: The St. Lucian leader called on delegates to ensure the meeting's theme, Restoring Trust, Managing Transformation, a United Nations that delivers for all, does not fall short or become just a slogan. He said trust can be restored when promises are matched by action, commitments are honored, and the United Nations delivers meaningful results for every nation.
2: And when there is due regard for multilateral principles, not only for the most powerful, but for the weakest of us as well. This assembly should not be a place where the world expresses sympathy without accepting responsibility. We need action, we need justice, and we need a renewed international compact based not on power, but on principle. We need multilateralism, not unilateralism. And in the words of the former UN Secretary General, the United Nations was not created in order to bring us to heaven, but in order to save us from hell.
1: Prime Minister Pierre then shifted his attention to climate change and its impact on small island developing states such as St. Lucia. He described climate change not as a distant environmental issue, but as a direct threat to national security, economic stability, food and water security, and human survival.
2: While the world focuses on headline-grabbing events like monster hurricanes, melting glaciers, and tidal waves, climate change is affecting St. Lucia daily in small but significant ways, such as the unusual bouts of drought in the rainy season, unprecedented floods in the dry season, and stifling of our beaches and coastlines by sargassum. Our people contribute little to these global emissions, yet these events constantly set back our people's developmental and livelihoods and demand that we find the resources to reverse the damage. St. Lucia calls for climate finance that matches the scale of the crisis, expanded grants and concessional funding, fast and simple access, full support for loss and damage, meaningful debt relief, and financing that reaches vulnerable people directly.
1: Climate finance, the Prime Minister says, is not charity, describing it instead as a matter of justice, responsibility, and survival.
2: We must stop confusing loans with solidarity. alone is not justice when a small vulnerable nation is forced to borrow to repair damage it did not cause. A United Nations that delivers for all must deliver for those on the front lines of climate change. For accessible finance, concrete support, and measurable results, not merely through declarations. St. Lucia laments the continued conflicts and human sufferings across the globe, including Ukraine, Sudan, and the wider Middle East, including Gaza, and calls for renewed efforts towards peace, stability, and respect for international law.
1: Prime Minister Pierre says meaningful global action on climate change and international crises will ultimately depend on countries moving beyond commitments and delivering tangible results. Solange Alfred, HDS News Force.
0: The Immigration Department is reporting a busy first 9 months of 2026.
3: St. Lucia's Immigration Department is providing insight into the operations of the department. Assistant Superintendent of Police in charge of Immigration, Crescent Lionel, provided an overview of the department's activities from January to September 2026, noting that a total of 22,100 passports were issued.
4: 17,300 of these passports would have been to persons who have walked in to the office, whilst the remaining 5,000 would be from the various consulates. We normally do background checks and security vetting in persons who applied for residential status and citizenship in St. Lucia, and we would have conducted these background checks into 156 applications. The department would have taken 29 persons to court for various offenses, including illegal entry and overstaying in St. Lucia.
3: Lionel notes that the majority of cases involving overstaying and illegal entry involved Haitian nationals.
4: 25 of these persons would have been the Haitians who entered illegally and are now released on conditions. They were deemed prohibited. These notices are still in effect whilst they remain on conditions pending the outcome of background checks. The department would have also repatriated 12 persons. These persons we would have encountered for overstaying, however, were not taken to court, but were asked to leave the country. So 12 of them would have left voluntarily.
3: The deportation of St. Lucian nationals also placed a significant demand on the department.
4: The Immigration Department would have received 103 persons who would have been deported from various countries. Nine of these from Canada. They would have been deported for overstaying in Canada. 62 from Martinique, four of whom would have been deported for committing firearm offenses. The balance would have been predominantly for illegal entry and overstaying. 10 from St. Martin, these persons would have been deported for overstaying. 9 from England, 4 of whom would have applied for asylum but waived these applications. 1 would have applied for asylum and voluntarily returned to St. Lucia. 1 would have applied for asylum and returned to St. Lucia along with their parent and free for overstaying.
3: Deportations to the United States accounted for the largest portion.
4: From the United States, we would have received 14 persons for the period January to September. 2 would have been convicted for committing felonies. 4 for overstaying. 2 for fraud, 3 for aggravated assault, 1, 2 for driving under the influence of alcohol.
3: Lionel says the department remains focused on enforcing immigration laws while facilitating the movement of people in and out of St. Lucia, with 10 total kiosks at the airport, 8 in Viewfort and 2 at the George F. L. Charles Airport, with plans to upgrade cameras to ensure efficient performance. Vanetta Phillip, HTS Newsforce.
0: Well, with Suicide Awareness Month underway, the Mental Wellness Center is pushing for greater openness around mental health in St. Lucia.
5: Every September, various organizations set forth to raise awareness, reduce stigma, and share resources on suicide prevention. On Friday morning, the Mental Wellness Center spearheaded a Suicide Awareness Symposium to promote life-saving conversations around mental health and suicide prevention.
6: The symposium is about bringing awareness to the nation, and we're beginning with our children. We know that they're the most vulnerable amongst us, and oftentimes they have to deal with things unknowing to the adults. They do not know how to cope with it. They do not want to come to the adults. So the intention is to educate our secondary school students, so they too can educate their peers and shed a little light on what to do, how to manage signs and symptoms of suicide.
5: Vanessa Joseph Etienne, departmental manager at one of the units of the Mental Wellness Center, says signs like depression, isolation from friends and family, and withdrawing from daily activities such as showering, eating, and self-care are all warning signs of suicide.
6: If a loved one is suicidal and you are unable to handle it, we have a toll-free hotline that you can call, which is 203. Toll-free meaning that you do not pay for the call. When you access that service, a counselor will speak to you on that end, giving you the next steps, what can be done. As a relative, what we encourage is that you speak to that child, you speak to that family member, try your best to maybe through the church get somebody else to speak with them if they don't want to speak with you. These are some of the short-term things that can be done.
5: Joseph ATN encourages organizations, schools, clubs, and other entities to go beyond the month of September in raising awareness about suicide prevention and other mental health matters.
6: Our nation, our family members, our schools, the government at large, to take into consideration mental health in all their initiatives, mental health in the laws, in the policies that are being made. We want to ensure that the schools educate the children as much as they can when it comes to mental health and suicide. We need to start from there in order for us to have a healthy and strong mental health population.
5: According to Joseph Etienne, initiatives like the Suicide Awareness Symposium are also meant to break stigma through education. Joaquim Duplessis, HTS Newsforce.
0: This is the HTS Newsforce. When we come back, we feel the pulse of the people in the HTS e-poll. More news after this.
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1: Welcome back. Sula Jalfred isn't in, but Stanley Lucien is on deck with the HTSE poll.
2: Hello, I'm Stanley Lucien. Welcome to the HTSE poll. It's your opportunity to weigh in on the most pressing issues of the day. Many people mix up dementia with mental illness or call it just old age. That stigma can delay diagnosis, increase caregiver stress, and make families avoid clinics. Experts say clear, respectful education in schools, churches, and communities helps separate myth from fact. In St. Lucia, there's no dedicated national dementia strategy as yet, though mental health and aging reforms may help. We ask, do you think mental health stigma is affecting how serious illnesses like dementia are treated in St. Lucia? We took to the streets to get your opinion, and here's what you had to say.
3: Some people are ashamed, like when their family has dementia, like, you know, it's a sickness, it's a disease. So we need to make more, we need to have more public awareness, just like you have breast cancer month, prostate cancer month. They should educate people about this more, because a lot of people, sometimes they have it and they don't even know it's that they have. So we need to look into that and make it look like something that is very, that is affecting us a lot. Because it's a sickness, sometimes you don't know what day it is, you don't remember your name, you don't even know your children's name. And people will think that, oh, that's a joke. That's not a joke. We have to take it serious, because it is getting very, very, very common in St. Lucia these days.
4: I wouldn't say they're shameful. I think, as you rightly said, we need more public awareness. Because my family went through that same phase. I remember my father going through, and we're not aware of it. And we thought he was being rude, he was being disobedient. After a while, we realized it was dementia he was going through. So we need more public awareness. Let people know it is something that is very common, and we need to tackle it the right way. Like you have Cancer Awareness Month, you have different awareness months or days. We need the same so that people could be aware and could handle it from the beginning. Because often you see the abandon on the street because of dementia, and maybe the family doesn't really know how to handle it, to tackle it from the beginning. So if we have more public awareness, then it will be something we will know how to handle, and we'll tackle it at the right time.
3: Well, my belief malad dementia c'est abay a chay moun ni ek my belief gouvernement supposé me abay en place même quand ka me bay en place pour prostate ek pour breast cancer awareness dey supposé 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
7: Dementia in St. Lucia is a sickness that is going through St. Lucia wide. And people don't take it serious at the early stage of it. The real morphing, well, it is something that is coming when you're being at age, getting old, you know? They say, well, older people get dementia. But I believe right now it is starting from the youth going up. And some people don't take that too serious. What I find now, they should be taking more public awareness about it and have workshops to teach people about it and tell people about it.
8: That sickness that they mentioned, I think we should have more public awareness to put those people in to take care of. Stop on the road and then they fall, they think to. We need more facilities for that sickness.
9: Do you think Saint Lucians are shameful because of their family or their daughters having that sickness?
8: Yes, some of them. They are shameful because if I like a boy is passing and I know he's my child, I will feel offended to see him on the road like that and whatever. So I think that public thing should be there.
10: About dementia, because sometimes when you see the person is troublesome, sometimes it's the dementia that's attacking he or she. So they need more help to find out in the public, make the people know what it is that they can check up themselves to see what they have. The same way they have cancer awareness, they must have dementia awareness for people to learn more about it.
11: We will have a lot of people suffering in St. Lucia with dementia. We are what we eat, we are what we drink. So with public awareness, the government really need to put some funds into that awareness.
12: It's a serious sickness and they must have a public awareness towards it.
2: Thanks for those responses. And now to our new discussion. The Francais Jacques Dachin Festival is celebrating a crop that has long been part of St. Lucian food and farming. It also highlights a wider challenge facing local agriculture. Seasonal crops can spoil or remain unsold when there's limited storage, processing, and access to dependable markets. A new agro-processing business in Foinsor is showing how breadfruit can be prepared, packaged and kept for sale beyond the harvest period. The same approach could be used to develop dashin and other locally grown crops into convenient products for consumers. St. Lucia has already identified crops such as dashin and breadfruit as important to its food production plans, while training programs have promoted dehydration and other processing methods. But can this approach realistically grow into a stronger industry that supplies St. Lucians and reaches markets overseas? So we ask, can St. Lucia realistically turn more dashin and other locally grown crops into packaged foods for sale here and overseas? Remember, our EPOL team is always on the go to get your responses as well. Watch DHTS News Force from 7 p.m. for the results and the new discussion.
1: This is the HTS News Force. When we come back, some good news for St. Lucians struggling with vision problems. We'll tell you more after this.
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2: Well, some good news for St. Lucians where eye care is concerned. Public health officials and the public health sector offering free eye screenings and reading glasses at primary care facilities starting in October. We get the details in this report.
3: Starting next month, local clinics are taking active measures against presbyopia. Health officials aim to improve functional sight island-wide without placing a financial burden on patients.
4: The government of St. Lucia, through the Office of the Prime Minister, has signed a memorandum of understanding with Restoring Vision, which is a non-profit organization of San Francisco, USA. The MOU establishes a framework for collaboration to support the Prime Ministerial Vision Initiative through the integration of presbyopia screening and near vision glasses distribution into St. Lucia.

0: The Ministry of Health, Wellness and Nutrition has integrated presbyopia screening and the distribution of reading glasses into routine primary healthcare services, which is expected to improve access to affordable vision care and strengthen the eye health of the population. This service becomes available from October 1st, 2026, and will be offered at no cost to the public. This project is expected to increase the early identification of adults with near vision impairment and provide immediate access to appropriate reading glasses. This health initiative targets adults aged 40 years and older experiencing difficulty with near vision. Also, persons attending chronic disease clinics, older adults attending health clinics, and community members referred by health providers can benefit from this initiative.
1: Distribution will occur on designated weekly clinic days alongside mobile visits to workplaces, care homes, and the correctional facility. Existing chronic disease clinic attendees and local referrals automatically qualify for fittings. Citizens should continue seeing specialists for specialized medical treatments or comprehensive eye exams.
0: Presbyopia screening will be available within all health regions through select primary healthcare facilities. Each health facility will designate a clinic day each week for eye screening and the issuing of reading glasses services, in addition to the routine community eye clinics. Services may also be delivered through appointments, walk-ins, and outreach screening, that is, in community groups, workplaces, elderly homes, and the bodily correctional facility. The clinic days scheduled for eye screening and reading glasses services at primary healthcare facilities will be shared at a later date. Persons are encouraged to be on the lookout for information on the Ministry of Health's social media platforms and via the media. For more information on how to obtain the reading glasses, please contact your nearest wellness facility. The services provided under this project serve to complement private sector ophthalmology services. Therefore, the public is advised to continue their regular appointments for general eye care services, such as routine comprehensive eye exams, corrective lenses, and medical treatments referred by a specialist, to name a few.
1: An official launch ceremony is set for later in October, with facility schedules dropping on ministry platforms shortly. Joachim De Plessy, HTS Newsforce.
2: Educators exchanging notes, the Caribbean Union of Teachers, and the Canadian Teachers Federation, they are deepening collaboration on issues facing educators across both regions.
3: The Caribbean Union of Teachers Secretariat is currently being hosted in St. Lucia, where it is working alongside the St. Lucia Teachers Union and international partners to strengthen operations with finances identified as a major challenge.
4: Financially, we don't always have the resources that we need to execute some of the programs we want to execute, and that's why partnerships with organizations like the Canadian Teachers Federation, they're important to us. Outside of that, just continuing to maintain our open conversations with governments, with our CARICOM brothers and sisters. That is something that has presented some issues in the past, but we are working towards bettering those situations.
3: Canadian Teachers Federation Program Officer Cheryl Sheffield says her organization welcomes the strategic planning meeting with the CUT as long-standing partners continue to collaborate on addressing pressing concerns facing teachers in both jurisdictions.
5: Some of the challenges that I believe that are faced here in the Caribbean as well as Canada and so many other countries is addressing the needs and workload of the teacher. So the unions here, especially the CUT, are working very hard to advocate on behalf of the teachers to improve working conditions and support teachers within the classroom. Violence in the classroom continues to be one of the challenges that teachers face, being able to build capacity for teaching, to work with students with special needs is another.
3: CUT President Sharon Kilsick says while

0: organization continues to make progress, some jurisdictions are experiencing major setbacks.
1: Of particular concern to us right now is the Guyana Teachers Union. They are experiencing some significant challenges in Guyana. The government of Guyana would have stopped deducting dues and remitting them to the union, which is basically, when you do that, you're cutting off the oxygen of the organization, and the union has not been able to function effectively. They've gone through the courts have ruled in the favor of the union, but the government has yet to, what do we call it, they have yet to reinstate those dues. And so we are really concerned about that, because in our mind, if the government can disregard a court decision, then that is something that should be of concern, not just to teachers' unions, but to every union and to every citizen in Guyana.
0: Kelsic says this remains a major priority, with the organization launching a campaign to raise awareness and advocate for the reinstatement of these dues. The two organizations have also partnered on research examining teaching in the Caribbean and the role of women in the classroom.
1: One of the things that came out of that research is looking at violence against women, not just within the classroom, but how they are affected by what is happening outside of the classroom in their homes. And that is something that is of concern to us, because we know that if the teacher is not at their best, then they can't give of their best to the students. And that is something coming out of that research, that's an area that the CUT plans to do some advocacy for, and also just information sharing, do some webinars to help our teachers to develop the skills needed to circumvent some of these issues where violence is concerned.
0: The pressing issues of artificial intelligence and school-based assessments were also discussed at the meeting.
1: That is something that we can't avoid. And I'm happy that CXC has taken the initiative to look at how it affects DSB and how they can best address it. But I will say, from the CUT standpoint, we have to have some more conversations with CUT to look at how that exactly affects our teacher. Is it going to increase their workload? And if it does increase their workload, who's going to compensate them for that increased workload? Or how are we going to compensate them for that increased workload? So where CXC is concerned, we do have a meeting with CXC coming up next month. And we plan to address all of these issues, including the generative AI, the changes to the SBA, and just how we can have better conversations and ensure that the CUT remains at the table when these changes are happening, so our teachers can be well informed.
0: The CUT is an umbrella organization representing teachers' unions from as far south as Suriname and Guyana to as far north as Bermuda, providing a unified platform to share best practices in unionism, culture, and the classroom. Solaja Alfred, HDS News Force.
2: 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When we

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4: Now to the fourth and final segment. The St. Lucia Distiller staff will receive better pay and workplace benefits under a fresh three-year labor contract. The National Workers Union and the company management signing the new collective agreement back on September 14th. It covers line workers, bottling staff, maintenance personnel, distilling crews, and supply chain employees. Negotiations were guided by the Deputy Labor Commissioner, Nikolai Lansico, to secure the 2026 to 2028 deal. Key upgrades include staged salary increases alongside enhanced maternity and paternity leave provisions. The Labor Ministry officials praised both parties for maintaining a constructive and stable working relationship. The agreement ensures harmonious industrial relations, according to the officials, across all facility operations for the next 3 years. St. Lucia faces its first big test Friday night as the new coach is Rajas Lachu. He takes charge against Barbados at the Darren Sammy Cricket Ground in Groseley. The match marks the opening fixture of the 2026-2027 CONCACAF Nations League campaign for the Peter Boys. Lachu steps into the high-pressure role after replacing outgoing manager Stern John earlier this week. All eyes on the pitch to see how the squad responds to their new leader under the floodlights at Beausejour. A victory at home is crucial to build immediate momentum ahead of Monday's clash against Bermuda. Kickoff is set for Friday night, with local supporters desperate to see a winning start to the Lachu era. The Department of Education and Digital Transformation, it is strengthening its capacity to keep St. Lucia's education system functioning during emergencies and disasters. More on this dispatch from the Ministry of Education.
5: The Department of Education and Digital Transformation is therefore working to put in place a comprehensive continuity of operations plan, establishing how critical education services will be maintained or restored when normal operations are disrupted. The All Hazards Framework addresses the responsibilities of ministry headquarters, district education offices, and schools, while establishing systems for emergency decision-making, communication, continuity of learning, safeguarding alternative operating arrangements, and recovery. Planning officer within the ministry's corporate planning unit, Onika Baird, says the exercise is intended to move the education sector beyond simply responding to an emergency after it occurs.
6: We are fully aware that we're living in a time frame, a time zone, a day and age when emergencies do not give us a prior warning, a prior signal. And we want to ensure that all our offices, all our officers, every staff is fully aware of what the response protocol is. We want to shift from just reacting to responding.
5: The planning process considers both the administrative machinery of education and what happens to learning itself when classrooms become inaccessible. The continuity plan, therefore, places disaster preparedness alongside access, inclusion, technology, and institutional strengthening as part of the ministry's broader approach to education reform. Permanent Secretary Kendall Kodra says strengthening the system also means ensuring that education can withstand disruption and recover effectively.
7: We must be in a position to respond effectively, to ensure that our students are, the disruption to our students or to our school system is minimized as much as possible.
5: The proposed framework takes an island-wide approach, covering ministry offices, all 8 education districts and schools, while establishing lines of authority and coordination with the National Emergency Management Organization and other national and regional partners. It also provides for regular testing, staff training, and simulation exercises so that the plan becomes an operational system rather than simply a document to be activated after disaster strikes. The initiative adds another dimension to St. Lucia's ongoing education transformation, building not only a more modern and inclusive education system, but one that is better prepared to withstand disruption and sustain learning through crisis. From the Department of Education and Digital Transformation, Amanda Faye Clark reporting.
4: Well, a proposed digital platform could significantly transform the administration of insolvency cases here in St. Lucia. We get the details in this report. Here is Glenn Simon.
8: The administration of insolvency cases in St. Lucia could soon become more efficient, transparent, and coordinated through the use of software technology. The National Competitiveness and Productivity Council, NCPC, recently brought together key stakeholders to help define the requirements of an integrated software system to support the country's insolvency framework. Representatives of the Office of the Supervisor of Bankruptcy and Insolvency, the courts, trustees, creditors, and the software development manager participated in the consultation. Director of the NCPC, Lisa Fleury-Montout, noted that the involvement of all stakeholders is critical because insolvency is an interconnected legal process.
9: The quality of the system and its ultimate design will therefore depend on whether it manages these handoffs accurately, quickly, and transparently. So our purpose today is not simply to list the desirable technology features. It is to translate the Insolvency Act and its accompanying regulations into operational requirements.
8: The Supervisor for Bankruptcy and Insolvency, Natalie DeSouza, said the Insolvency Act contains more than 400 sections and establishes different processes covering trustee licensing, bankruptcy, assignments, general proposals, consumer proposals, and court proceedings.
10: The system must preserve one continuous case history across those transitions. So the software must also recognize the difference between legal authority and administrative support. The supervisor must retain statutory discretion. The court must retain judicial independence. Trustees must remain responsible for professional assessment and estate administration. Technology should support decisions, calculate deadlines, and validate completeness.
8: DeSouza also stressed that technology must support rather than replace the responsibilities of the supervisor, the courts, and trustees. Paul Alcindor, consultant for the development of the software, is working to translate the legal and operational requirements into specifications for developers. She says the process will also examine existing workflows and systems to identify opportunities for integration and improvement.
11: So it means, therefore, that developing and defining the system might cause us to re-engineer some of our workflows and our system. We also have to look at existing systems that this system has to connect to. So we have to look at interoperability functions and a whole set of things. So it looks nice as to, boy, I can't wait for the system for me to do my work and whatever. But it takes a lot.
8: Among the features being considered is a digital dashboard that will allow authorized users to view and track active insolvency cases and monitor their progress. The proposed system offers an opportunity to use technology to strengthen the insolvency framework, improve coordination among institutions, and provide stakeholders with more timely, transparent, and accessible information throughout the insolvency process. For the Media and Communications Unit in the Department of Finance, Glenn Simon reporting.
4: Well, over in Antigua, a senior attorney has spoken with ABS-TV, the news department, about why the murder of a pregnant woman would not automatically result in a second murder charge.
12: One murder, two attempted murders. Those are the charges police have so far announced against 20-year-old Jaquan Shaw. But with Sequania Anthony reported to have been pregnant when she was killed, there's another legal question. What about the unborn child? Senior attorney Dr. David Dorsett says Antiguan Barbuda law provides for separate offense, child destruction.
13: There is an offense known as child destruction, and that offense arises if there was an intention to kill the unborn child. That offense can only arise if the unborn child is capable of independent existence. And the law presumes that if the pregnancy is at least 28 weeks along, that the child is capable of independent existence. And if there was an intention to kill the child, then the possible charge of child destruction may be laid against the person who intentionally sought to. And the word of the law is to destroy the life of the child.
12: The Act says a pregnancy of at least 28 weeks is prima facie evidence that the child was capable of being born alive. Thus, it says a pregnancy below that point does not necessarily end the question. Medical evidence will become relevant. But it says the more difficult issue may be intent. The prosecution would have to establish an intention to destroy the life of the unborn child.
13: I mean, so if you know full well that a person is pregnant and you kill the person, I mean, is massively pregnant. I mean, I think the law will work in a kind of common sense way. Like almost certainly the court will deem you having an intention to kill not just the person, but the unborn child. And it's a matter not so much of legal gymnastics, but a matter of common sense.
12: Dorsett says the death of an unborn child would not ordinarily be treated as a second murder. He says the law of murder generally requires a life with an existence independent of the mother, which is why child destruction is a specific offense created to deal with unborn children. He also says that even where child destruction is not charged, the fact that a murder victim was pregnant can become a serious aggravating factor during sentencing after a conviction. For now, police have announced no charge relating specifically to Anthony's unborn child, and there's also been no public confirmation of how advanced her reported pregnancy was. Jimmy J. O'Shea, ABS News.
4: And Antigua and Barbuda's permanent representative to the Organization of American States, his ambassador, Sir Ronald Sanders, has made a pointed call to the international community to back its commitment with resources and resolve for security efforts over in Haiti. More in this ABS-TV report.
14: Saron is urging the international community to match its commitments to Haiti with the resources needed to combat gang violence. He says the international security force must receive adequate personnel, financing, equipment, and logistical support.
15: Commitments already made must therefore be honored without delay. Further voluntary contributions are required according to national capabilities. Words of support must now be matched by the resources and resolve that can turn solidarity into security.
14: The veteran diplomat adds that the gang suppression force must be adequately equipped to support the Haitian National Police and armed forces in restoring lawful state authority in areas controlled by gangs.
15: All security operations must comply, of course, with international law and applicable human rights standards. Stronger action is also required to stop the illicit flow of arms and ammunition into Haiti.
14: Ambassador Saunders says efforts to improve security must also support preparations for free and credible elections, humanitarian assistance, and economic recovery. Antigua and Barbuda has formally supported the joint statement and is urging all the OAS member states to do the same.
15: Haiti is not asking this hemisphere to assume responsibility for its future. It is asking us to help create the conditions in which the Haitian people can reclaim that future for themselves.
14: Theresa Goodwin, ABS News.
4: Barbados Prime Minister Mia Moore-Motley warning the UN General Assembly that the international body cannot rebuild global trust without immediate structural reform.
16: The failure, my friends, to address these challenges, therefore, is not one simply of knowledge or capacity. It is our repeated failure to convert what we know into what we do, to turn principle into practice and global capacity into solidarity. So beneath our many crises lies yet another one. And yes, it is a crisis of responsibility. Mr. President, that responsibility begins here in these halls. The transformation we seek for a better world will only happen when we trust each other and we accept our responsibility for each other. We in the Caribbean understand something about the necessity of living together. Barbados is therefore joining 123 other member states in supporting the Franco-Mexican initiative on the use of the veto in the cases of mass atrocities. Its principle is fundamental. Where populations face genocide, crimes against humanity, or large-scale war crimes, the veto should not be allowed to paralyze the Security Council when action is most urgently needed. We know that many hands make light work, and we can't ignore it. These conflicts need to be supported by a quicker and technology-enhanced observer force capable of rapid deployment to monitor and support ceasefires and peace agreements, to be given the resources. These peacekeeping forces must be given realistic mandates, predictable financing, and true partnership. Let us work, my friends, together with the parties to these conflicts, to build dialogue and to bring opportunities for investment and jobs to the affected populations so that they too can live properly.
4: And Prime Minister Mia Moore-Motley urging the UN General Assembly to deploy mediation teams and observer forces to halt escalating conflicts across the globe.
16: The Oslo Peace Institute reported that in 2025, last year, 245,000 individuals faced battle-related deaths. That is almost Barbados' population. I'm told that this makes it the third most violent year in the post-Cold War era. My friends, the scale of human tragedy is mounting. And whether it is in Gaza, or the West Bank, or Lebanon, or Yemen, or Sudan, or Ukraine, or elsewhere. Last year, we feared that there was a risk of conflicts in the Middle East widening even further. AI is already transforming how we work, learn, and govern. And it is clear that its potential is extraordinary. We have found that it has great capacity to detect disease earlier, predict disasters, improve agriculture, and expand access to education and public services. And yet, these same extraordinary systems can just as quickly reproduce discrimination, widen surveillance, and spread falsehoods faster than institutions can respond. We must not allow a new technological age to reproduce old hierarchies of access and power. And this is why Barbados is so honored to host the second in-person meeting of the Independent International Scientific Panel on Artificial Intelligence, which will be held in November of this year.
4: That is the Prime Minister of Barbados, Mia Moore-Motley. Let's get a check on the latest weather reports.
17: Present weather at Uonora Airport is fair. Present weather at GFL Charles Airport is cloudy. Present temperature at Uonora Airport is 32 degrees Celsius or 90 degrees Fahrenheit. Wind at Uonora Airport is blowing from the east to northeast at 21 miles per hour or 33 kilometers per hour. Rainfall in the 24-hour period that ended at 8 a.m. today at Uonora Airport, a trace at GFL Charles Airport, 3.7 millimeters. Sunset today at 5:57 p.m., sunrise tomorrow at 5:53 a.m. Marine forecast for seas in a 25-mile or 40-kilometer radius from St. Lucia. Tides for Castries Harbor, high at 2:53 p.m., low at 8:43 p.m. Tides for Viewfort Bay, high at 4 p.m., low at 10:10 p.m. Seas slight to moderate with waves 3 to 5 feet or 0.9 to 1.5 meters. The tropical weather outlook, the Atlantic high pressure system will maintain light to moderate easterly winds across the Lesser Antilles during the forecast period. Patches of low-level clouds enhanced by an upper-level trough system will cause some scattered showers over the region during the next 24 hours. A tropical wave located over the central tropical Atlantic is moving westward near 15 miles per hour or 24 kilometers per hour. This wave is expected to affect our region from Saturday into Sunday. At 11 a.m. today, the center of Tropical Storm Gonzalo was located near latitude 15.1 north, longitude 22.7